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I know.

0: in the rule with your partner, solve it before you crash.
1: Yes.
0: Don't go to bed angry. I'm not so sure that's such a smart thing to do, and I may have pivoted on my stance, but why do you bring it up?
1: Because Travis Barker is opening up about the one rule that keeps his marriage to Kourtney Kardashian Barker healthy and alive. He says that he and Kourtney make sure that they hash out any disagreements before bed, no matter how small. He said, we try not to ever fall asleep mad at each other. He says it's as simple as owning it. So just resolving anything so you don't go to bed not feeling connected. That's the key word. Going to bed not feeling connected.
0: Okay, fine. I used to think you can't go to bed angry. Now I know you can, because the next day things are so much better. Time. This too shall pass.
1: Mm-hmm.
0: Time corrects so much that seems so intense in the moment. And I know in relationships I've always said recently, let's just sleep on it and see if we have a different perspective tomorrow. You just need it's not a abandon, it's a pause.
1: Okay. Sleep time isn't even real time.
2: What do you mean it's not real time?
1: You're sleeping.
2: Yeah, but,
0: I know, but you
2: wake
0: up the
2: refreshed.
0: Next day and things seem not so bad.
2: Exactly. You sleep
0: so my
2: on
0: advice
2: it.
0: To you, Tanya, as a newbie in the relationship category, is don't try and solve the crime before you go to sleep. Sleep on it.
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1: Tate McRae is going viral after literally dipping herself in gold during her Lollapalooza performance. While performing Sports Car, she dove in and emerged on stage completely covered in metallic gold. And it wasn't actually paint. It was a skin-safe mixture made with methyl cellulose, copper, and water. Her team reportedly used around 67 gallons of it for the live performance. Fans are also convinced all the gold could be teasing her next era. We shall see.
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1: 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For just a

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1: Yeah, it's a big Disney convention. It's the Disney Con event. They get together. They make big announcements for Disneyland. Also, the legends are honored. It's on Disney Plus if you want to watch. It's up now. Check out Disney Plus. Also, they announced Sissany, Tomorrowland, the Reno. What are they going to redo?
2: Yeah, they're going to try to reimagine this all ahead of Disneyland's 75th anniversary, which is in 2030. So crazy to think about that it's kind of around the corner. New attractions, more open space, and overall just an updated look. So it's not like they're just like slapping new paint and like doing landscaping. This is going to be a pretty big overhaul. And of course, Disney fans are so excited about this. And they're asking the same question, and that is, are they going to bring back the People Mover? Do you remember this? Mover.
1: Yeah, man. High above the park, you can cruise through on the People Mover.
2: So it ran from 1967 to about 1995, and it gave you like a scenic grand circle tour of Tomorrowland. Yeah. It's still there. The track is still there, but obviously has not been in use for many, many years. Disney has not confirmed whether that old track is going to be brought into this new refurbishing, reimagining, but it's on everyone's mind at least.
1: Well, it's a good thing. We love Tomorrowland. We love Disney. We love the feels that it makes us have, and we'll look forward to that being done. They say 2030. I don't know any construction project that ever goes on time, so we'll see.
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2: Happy Tuesday night. I'm so happy I get to rock with you this hour. I've been struggling with laryngitis, but I feel better, right? Right? On everything. We're at New Hit List. I'm at La Crystal Rosas. We're in a vibe to the world of new music discovery. Let's get some Teddy Swims in here. It's called Mr. Know-It-All. She

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2: 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I'm Crystal Rosas. Our girl Gracie Abrams did a sit-down talk with Jennie from Blackpink, one of her fellow Billboard Women in Music Award winners. Here's Hit the Wall.
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1: 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The best and the best of the new music world. It's the new hit list. I'm getting over my laryngitis. I'm sounding a lot better, right? On everything. I'm at La Crystal Rosas. We're at new hit list. Let's let the artists be in charge of the vocals coming up. Stella Lefties is going crazy. Niall Horan, some Taylor Swift. Keep it right here with your free iHeartRadio app.
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1: It's the new hit list. What's up? I'm Crystal Rosas. Niall Horan fans are so excited that he's bringing Dinner Party, his album, to the road across arenas in Europe and the UK. Have you seen Niall Horan yet? Do you plan on seeing him? Here's his latest, Tastes So Good.

Kiss 108, Boston's number one hit music station. We are the new hit list. Olivia Rodrigo is talking about how she hates dating these guys in LA that have fake jobs. They're pretty much just nepo babies. Your stupid song.

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1: That was Charlie Puth Reply to This, wrapping up on the new hit list. More on the way, though. I'm back tomorrow night at La Crystal Rosas, Ariana Grande, Petal. Mwah.

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0: 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It's Mikey V alongside my big bro, Frankie V, and our bestie, Gianna.
1: Instagram just made a big change.
0: Yeah, you probably noticed that the second you get home, but we'll get you in the know. Talk more about that next.

0: Kiss 108. It's Mikey V, my big bro, Frankie V, and Gianna. Kelly, have you seen the changes that Instagram put through this week?
1: I noticed a little change in the font on my Instagram thing, but that was really it.
2: Well, I thought I was going crazy.
0: I did too. Instagram quietly rolled out its first logo change in 10 years, and users are not exactly enjoying it. The Meta-owned app says the new logo is part of a broader brand refresh design to kind of emphasize creativity. But the problem, people aren't quite sure what it says.
2: Yeah.
0: One major complaint is the letter R is like, what is that? It looks more like a Z. Is this Instagram? Is this Instagram? Like, what is this now? And others simply think the new logo is just ugly. They say it's difficult to read. It looks more like a trendy coffee shop would use this, not Instagram itself. So apparently this rollout is not.
3: Is this done yet. When I'm on the app? When do I see the Instagram logo?
0: So on the top. Look at the top. Look
2: right
0: at the top of your
2: app.
1: Right at the top of it.
3: Oh, how it, not in the logo, but how it writes it out its own
0: Yeah,
3: name.
0: How it writes it out.
3: It's like a mini cursive.
1: It's like kind of swirly.
3: Yeah.
2: Yeah, I don't like it at all, but it's true. The R looks just like a Z. What is the? Is it a typo?
3: It's like somebody said, how can we teach the kids cursive again? Just change Instagram.
2: Oh, my goodness.
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1: Spreading those positive vibes with you like we do every night.
0: Amelia, why are you smiling tonight?
2: Well, I finally got to get my hair done. I have not been able to leave the house because I've been sick.
1: Yes!
0: In hibernation with no hairdo.
2: I know, yeah.
0: Do you have a boyfriend or anybody at home?
2: Yes, I have a boyfriend.
0: I fingers and toes crossed it. He says, babe, your hair looks great the second you walk in the house because we know how fast that can turn.
2: Yeah, I sent him a picture of it every day. All right.
1: All right.
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1: We always talk about the Home Depot 12-foot skeletons, but why are people now going crazy over a 15-foot skeleton?
0: 15 feet.
1: This is insane. We got to talk about it next. On a train.

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1: Erica, you know how we always talk about those Home Depot 12-foot skeletons?
2: Yes.
1: Oh, yeah. People have them on their front lawn. Every year they sell out in like seconds. Well, Lowe's said, not today. We're starting a skeleton battle. Did you see this?
2: No, I didn't see it. What happened?
1: Rivalry right now. Lowe's just dropped a 15-foot skeleton.
0: That is enormous.
2: No way.
1: 3 feet taller than Home Depot's popular 12-foot skeleton.
2: Honestly, I love that for them.
1: I do too.
2: I like that.
1: And it's like a little different. So the 12-foot skeleton that Home Depot has, it just kind of stands there. It looks like a skeleton. It just stands, you know, nothing crazy. The Lowe's one is this 15-foot talking skeleton. It has on a button-up white shirt with overalls, and it's holding its head. So it's like a headless skeleton. It's holding its head in the air. That's what makes it 3 feet tall.
0: Wait, could you imagine being that guy who is so proud of his Home Depot 12-foot skeleton, gets home one day? His neighbor has the Lowe's 15-foot skeleton.
3: Do you think that Home Depot knew this was coming? Do you think Home Depot knew? They keep this under wraps. Did Lowe's have this like under wraps until today when they dropped it?
1: I think Home Depot was so confident in their 12-foot skeleton because, again, they sell out every year. It's like the Hunger Games. So they were like, we're just going to keep doing what we're doing. Now they're going to have to do an 18-foot skeleton next year. It's crazy.
2: They're going to have to up their game.
1: Yeah. The only thing they still have going for them is that the 12-foot skeleton goes for $299. The Lowe's one is $429. $29.
2: Hey, but you're getting 3 extra feet and you're getting
1: exactly.
2: And it's worth it.
1: Yep.
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0: 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It's Mikey V, my big bro, Frankie V, and Gianna.
1: If you're in a relationship, is it ever okay for you to accept a drink from a random guy at a bar?
0: What are your thoughts? Hit us up on Instagram at VBrosOnAir. Is it normal or no? Talking more next.

0: 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It's the V Bros, Mikey V, and my big bro Frankie V, and our bestie Gianna.
1: I feel like this is going to become a heated debate.
0: Julie, are you in a relationship?
2: I am.
0: Okay, I'm very curious your thoughts. As I saw a couple arguing about this other day, but if you're out and about, you're at a bar, your boyfriend's not there, a random guy offers to buy you a drink, is it okay for you to accept a free drink from another guy?
2: Absolutely, in this economy.
3: Yeah, exactly.
0: And they were arguing about this, and the guy was saying no. It's actually a friend of mine, but nevertheless, and he said, because you wouldn't want me buying a drink for another girl at the bar.
2: Mm. No, but that's not... If another girl wanted to buy him a drink, and then I'd say, yes, we have to be saving our money.
0: Okay.
2: And so if someone else wants to spend money on us and we, you know, spend 20 less dollars or whatever it is, I don't know how much, cocktails are expensive these days.
0: Yeah. No, I get it. Question for you, though. Do you tell the guy buying you a drink that you're in a relationship? Another great question.
2: I think maybe like into the conversation. Sure. Yeah.
0: After you get the free $20 drink.
3: Get the drink first. Deal with anything else after. Just secure that drink.
0: It's a very interesting conversation.
2: I don't know why you're buying this meat. You maybe are just looking for someone to join your book club.
3: Yeah, but they were doing like a pay it forward train, like they do in the drive thru. I can't control that.
0: To be honest, I would not be mad if my wife got a free drink from somebody else. It doesn't really bother me. But no. I don't know if everybody feels that way. So is it normal or not if you're in a relationship to accept a free drink from somebody else? Mm. Curious your thoughts. Hit us up on Instagram at VBrosOnAir. We're going to talk more about that next.
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2: We're joined by Laura, and we're curious, is this normal or not? If you're in a relationship, can you accept a drink from a random guy at a bar?
3: Definitely not. I'm not going to drink alcohol with another guy.
1: Mm. Who says you had a drink with them? Can't you just take the drink and walk away?
2: That's what I'm saying. Like, take it and run.
3: Like, I don't want to drink without my boyfriend, you know? And I think getting impaired can get you in sticky situations.
2: it's a gateway. I understand.
1: Yeah. You're cheating. We'll continue the conversation. Is it normal or not, if you're in a relationship, to accept a free drink from a random guy at the bar?
2: Mm.
1: It's up on Instagram @VBrosOnAir.

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1: So think about this. If you're in a relationship, is it ever okay to accept a drink from a random dude at a bar?
0: Is that normal or not? Hit us up on Instagram at V Bros On Air, talking about that next.

0: 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It's Mikey V, my big bro, Frankie V, and our bestie Gianna.
1: Brittany, do you think it's ever normal or not? Like, if you're in a relationship, you're out at the bar, and you accept a drink from a random guy?
2: I don't think it's a big deal because also, I've seen this scenario before. If your boyfriend's there, you can get this guy, pretend you don't know him, and then get free drinks for you and your man, and then you both can benefit.
1: Wow. Oh, yeah. Oh. Yes.
0: Could you imagine being that guy? Like, I think I just bought drinks for a couple.
1: Yeah.
0: Man, what a hustle. What a hustle
2: it's
0: that is.
2: Bad. You're saving you and your boyfriend money.
0: Oh. How'd you guys afford rent this month? What free drinks?
1: Exactly.
2: Free drinks.
0: That's one of my eyes. Melissa, is it normal or not? If you're in a relationship, to accept a free drink from a random guy at the bar.
3: I don't think that you should, to be honest. But if I did, I would absolutely tell the person that I was in a relationship.
0: Okay, but you're saying you would feel guilty accepting a drink from a guy that's not your boyfriend or husband.
3: Yeah, because it's like he clearly is maybe thinking that there's a romantic possibility, and I just don't think that it's right to lead somebody on.
1: Wow.
4: So you have a heart. You care. You don't want to lead somebody on. Take his money. You know, look at you. Good person.
1: Yeah, you are a good person.
0: Gianna's like, not me, though.
1: Nope. You want to get me a free drink? Great. That's your problem.
0: Well, get to the conversation. What are your thoughts? Normal or not? If you're in a relationship, do accept a free drink from a random guy at the bar. Hit us up on Instagram at VBrosOnAir.
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1: So, Chris, you know how we try to, like, inform everybody about the Gen Z words that they're hearing?
2: Yes.
1: Yes, it's a new one. It's a Gen Z viral insult, okay?
2: Okay.
1: It's a use of the word polyester. We know polyester. It's the fake cotton. It's not great quality, right? You know, you get a nice 100% cotton t-shirt or you get the polyester version, right?
2: Yeah. Does that mean you're, like, calling someone fake?
1: Yeah, pretty much. So polyester is now a slang insult for anything that's low quality or inauthentic. So maybe you're telling a story, and it seems like you were lying. You're telling a fake story. Saying, man, that story is polyester.
2: Wait, I kind of like that. I feel like I'm going to use that.
3: Do you? I hate it.
4: I feel like we should spin it to a positive. Like I could be like, yo, Gianna, you're cotton.
3: Like, I'm good.
4: Yeah, I'm giving you a compliment.
3: What the?
4: Now spread positivity.
3: What if we just speak English? Like, plain, simple.
1: Mikey's compliment was kind of polyester, you know what I mean? It wasn't that.
3: Oh, guys, I hate this. Stop it.
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0: 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It's the V Bros, Mikey V, my big bro Frankie V, and our bestie Gianna. Hey, Samantha, you've heard of FOMO, right?
1: Yeah, fear of missing out.
0: Mm-hmm. Fear of missing out, yes. have you heard of FOBO? FOBO.
1: No, what is that?
2: Fear of being out?
0: No.
2: Because I have that sometimes.
0: I think we all have FOBO at some point. Any guesses, Mikey? FOBO, F-O-B-O.
3: Fear of body odor.
2: Oh, yeah.
0: That's a good one as well. No. It's the fear of a better option. Sometimes you don't like to commit to certain things because you might get a better option. No, we're not talking about dating. You don't want to commit to somebody. I guess we could be. Find a better person to hook up with. But no, like, seriously, somebody calls you and says, hey, do you want to go to whatever on Saturday? Well, I'll let you know because you're worried that a better option should come. It's called FOBO, fear of better option.
1: I agree. I do this with restaurants all the time.
0: I just feel like we have too many options in life, and I do think it has to do with relationships too, but it's in general. Like, there's so many options, so you always look for something that's a little bit better. They have to bring the options right in front of you.
2: Yeah, you get overwhelmed.
1: Well, maybe we should just learn to be grateful.
0: I 100%.

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0: In the game that Gianna invented, we play Are You Smarter Than a V Bro? Wherever you are, we play along as well. We all play together next.

0: 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It's the V Bros, Mikey V, Frankie V, and Gianna.
1: Playing Are You Smarter Than a V Bro? We got Lindsay on the phone. Which brother do you want to play against, Mikey V or Frankie V?
2: I think I'm going to go with Frankie V. Hey.
1: All right, Frankie V's in the hot seat. The first person to get two questions right will be the winner. Lindsay, you get the first question. Lindsay, Lin-Manuel Miranda was just honored as a Disney legend this weekend. One of his biggest projects is obviously writing and starring in Hamilton. What dollar bill is Alexander Hamilton on?
2: I'm not a big Hamilton person. I'm going to say the 20. I don't know.
1: That would be incorrect. Frankie, do you want to steal that for a point?
0: That would be the hundo, the $100 bill.
1: I'm sorry. No.
3: George Washington is 100.
1: What the? No, isn't it? No,
0: he's
1: Ben?
0: On the one.
3: Oh, Ben.
1: Oh, my God. Alexander Hamilton's on the $10 bill. We all need to go back to school.
0: That's craziest. My college is named after Alexander Hamilton as well. Hamilton College in New York.
1: Yeah.
3: I think this proves that we never have cash on us anymore.
0: That's a good point.
1: Yeah, excuses.
3: I can do the numbers of my credit card, probably.
1: Oh, boy. It is back over to Frankie V. Frankie.
0: Yes, Gianna.
1: We very sadly lost a legend this week, Hayden Panettiere. What movie did she play a popular cheerleader named Brittany who had to face off in a cheer dance battle with her old school?
0: Just talking about this. That is Bring It On.
1: It is Bring It On, Frankie. 1 point Woo. For you. Good job. Woo. Rest in peace, Hayden. That's really sad. Over to you, Lindsay. Lindsay. Salem, Mass. Residents are beyond angry that the real-life Annabelle doll is officially going to be there in the next few weeks. But what kind of doll is the original Annabelle that used to haunt people? I'm looking for a brand here.
2: Oh, it's our. Oh, I don't know the brand. She's a stuffed doll.
1: Right.
2: Not like a something. God, you're giving me hard ones. I don't know.
1: Frankie, do you want to steal that for the win?
0: Easiest question you've asked. It's a Barbie doll.
1: Aye. Incorrect. Annabelle, the haunted Annabelle, was originally a Raggedy Ann doll. Remember those back in the day? They're
2: Raggedy
1: stuffed with
2: Ann.
1: It. Yes, Raggedy Ann.
0: That's my next guess.
1: All right. Well, it's back over to Frankie, if my math's correct over here. Frankie, last week we were talking about my Tinkerbell tattoo on my arm that I got. What Disney movie is Tinkerbell from? No, Tinkerbell. Don't even. What Disney movie is Tinkerbell from?
0: Tinkerbell is in Pinocchio.
1: That would be incorrect. Lindsay, do you want to steal that for a point?
2: Isn't it Peter Pan?
1: It is Peter Pan. Okay, so we're only tied 1-1 here. It is back over to you, Lindsay. Please get this correct so you can be smarter than a V-Bro, although this game's
2: very questionable.
1: Please give me an easy one. All right, Lindsay. Camp Rock 3 came out a few days ago. The Jonas Brothers were in it. They're also starting their tour this weekend in New York. They have a fourth brother called the Bonus Jonas. But what's his real name? First name?
0: Pass it over. Let's go.
2: Billy?
3: Frankie better know this one. Frankie has to know this.
1: Frankie for the win. The Bonus Jonas's name is?
0: Frankie!
1: That would be correct! Unfortunately, Lindsay, you are not smarter than a V-Bro today.
2: You know what? You win some, you lose some.
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1: If you're still trying to find love before the end of the summer,
0: it could happen if you try clear coating. This is working for a lot of people. It could work for you. We'll talk about that next.

0: 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It's the V Bros, Mikey V, with my big bro Frankie V, and our bestie Gianna. Amber, are you single in a relationship? What's your dating status?
1: I am currently single.
0: You're currently single. We're all in relationships on our show. This could be good for you. And we've kind of discussed this, but it has a different name now. So there's a new dating trend called clear coding. Have you heard this?
1: Clear coding? No.
0: So it happens when singles state intentions up front in that relationship. You sit down on that first dinner and you just get it all off your chest. That way you're not wasting time, right? Mm-hmm. I want to have kids. I want to get married. I want this. I want to, you know, you get it all up front so you don't waste 2, 3, 4, 5 dates, maybe a couple of months, and you find out you're not on the same page. So they're saying just throw it out there. Clear coding. Get it all off your chest on that first date and then see if they stick around.
1: You know what? I'm in favor of it, and because I feel like that's kind of already existed, but it was just called like the girl's crazy, you know? So I'm just like,
2: right.
1: Now it's like, this is what we're doing. We're clear coding.
2: Yeah.
3: Much better term than the girl's crazy.
2: The girl's crazy.
1: Exactly.

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0: Gabby, why are you smiling?
2: My friends are making me smile. I honestly, it's taken me quite some time to make great friends as an adult, and I truly feel like I've made the best friends in my 30s. So it can happen.
0: And good friends.

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1: If you had a rough day today,
0: there's three things you can do tomorrow morning to make sure you have a much better day tomorrow and moving forward. Excited to share that with you next.

0: Kiss 108. It's Mikey Avila, my big bro, Frankie Avila, and our bestie Gianna. Stephanie, there's three simple things to do to have a better morning and a better day. Are you ready for this?
1: Yeah.
0: So, and this is actually kind of funny because I'm pretty sure Mikey B hasn't done a couple of these in his lifetime. But we'll start with the first thing you want to do. When you wake up, it's a given. You don't start scrolling your phone. If you want to have a good morning, you keep your phone away for the first 20 to 30 minutes of your morning.
1: Okay, impossible.
0: Yeah, I was going to say, that's a hard one to pull off. But it probably is correct. Yep. It is correct. Now, number two.
1: I have to get a second alarm clock if I'm going to do that. What's the second one?
2: Right. Because the phone is on the alarm. I mean, vice versa.
3: We're going old school. I'm going to an old school alarm clock. The one I'm going to hit.
0: Second thing you want to do after not looking at your phone is you want to do some easy household tasks. Maybe clean up a couple of things that gets your brain warmed up to have a great day.
1: Okay.
3: If that's the first thing I have to do every morning, I'm not getting out of bed.
1: I'm literally like, okay, so this is why we're all depressed.
0: All right, so let's run through real quick. I'll give you the third in a second. First, you don't want to look at your phone. Second, you want to do some basic household chores. And finally, what you want to do before you leave your house is set a goal, something you want to get accomplished by the end of the day. That'll give you something to work towards for the rest of the day.
1: Having one goal and accomplishing it, I feel like makes your dopamine go up.
3: That's true. One out of three, not too bad.
2: Yeah, I can get behind that one.
3: Definitely not waking up and doing dishes, tell you that much.
2: No.
0: True story.
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1: Good morning. It's Wednesday, August 19th. Mostly sunny throughout the day today. Temps in the mid to upper 80s. It's producer Riley in for Billy Costa. The VMA nominations are out. Madonna leads with 11. Taylor Swift has 9 nominations. Ariana Grande and Sabrina Carpenter both have 7 each. The VMAs will air live on September 27th. Jason Kelce is in a new commercial for Liquid Death and his beer, Garage Beer. Jason shows off his singing in it, which seems to run in the Kelce family. Callum Turner is talking about having a family with Dua Lipa. The two got married this summer, and while speaking to Esquire UK while promoting his new movie, One Night Only, he said plainly that he'd like to have a family with her. The Red Sox won against the Diamondbacks yesterday, 9-4. Catcher Adley Rutschman got his first home run with the Sox.
2: High drive, way down the line. Oh, yeah. Is it going to be fair? It is! It's gone! And we are tied up. Adley with his first blast as a member of the Red Sox.
1: The Connecticut Sun beat the Los Angeles Sparks 85-77 yesterday in their last game at the TD Garden. I will update you on the traffic next.
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1: Good morning. We might start our day with a little bit of cloud coverage, and then it's going to be sunny all throughout the rest of the day. Temps in the mid to upper 80s. It's stop and go on the Leverett Connector southbound between Route 1 and the Leverett Circle. If you're out on Route 3 southbound, the on-ramp from exit 40, there is a boat off of its trailer at the end of the ramp, so just be on the lookout for that. And then it's just slow going on the expressway northbound between East Milton Square and Southampton Street. With an update on your traffic, I'm producer Riley. Stay safe.

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3: Good morning, everybody. Welcome to another day, another edition of the Billy and Lisa Show. I'm Justin. Billy's here. Lisa's here. 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Kiss 108, it is free to listen and free to participate, by the way. We have a talkback feature, which we love on the show. That's you recording your voice through your phone via the iHeart app. Just hit that little red microphone button. It's that easy. So we're buzzing about this floating hot tub that just launched in Boston. Have you seen this thing? It's literally a hot tub on water. It fits up to 6 people, and you can rent it. Go out for a couple of hours. It goes very slow, around 3 miles an hour, but they have a speaker. You can bring your own booze and have a good time. I mean, I don't know. We have a lot of questions around this.
4: I would love to do this hot tub boat, and I would also be a little apprehensive, too. I mean, you're drinking, and there is a steering wheel, so it looks like you steer your way through Boston Harbor. I mean, they're going to trust us drunk girls with traveling through the water. And how do you get back? Does it navigate you back after 2 hours? What if you get lost? Mm-hmm. I mean, what dock do you go to? Who drives you home? An Uber after we're drunk?
3: All good questions.
5: Well,
6: legitimate questions.
5: You set sail out of Atlantis Marina.
6: Yeah, yeah.
5: And I think you probably maybe should just stay close to the marina, right? That's what I would do.
3: Who's driving the hot tub?
5: You are.
6: Yeah.
5: There's no captain of the hot tub.
6: And you're
5: that would be weird.
6: Right next to Logan Airport, so the jets are coming in and out, too. It's a very active harbor. Like,
5: I think this
6: is a great idea. You know, everybody has questions.
5: It opened 2 weeks ago.
3: It's brand new. They have it
5: in Chicago. So if you've done it, you've been out there, please reach out to us.
3: Yeah.
7: So I'm not sure, but the hot tub boats, if it's in Winthrop out of Atlantis Marina, then they're not going to be going into inner Boston Harbor. There's no way they're going to make it that far from Winthrop Bay.
5: Correct.
7: To the inner harbor area. And Winthrop Bay itself is usually pretty quiet, so I guess that's the plan.
5: Yeah, it's the calm waters north of Logan.
6: Yeah, she makes a good point.
5: Atlantis
6: because
5: Marina.
6: If you're approaching Winthrop by water, you know what they call the milk bottles out there, Deer Island? You come in behind the boats and you go up river. So you're going up river for quite a ways into Winthrop. So
5: it sounds
6: pretty safe. This is already making a lot of sense.
3: Okay, so it sounds safer than we thought.
6: You're not going out at 3 miles an hour in a little hot tub. You're not getting out to Boston Harbor.
3: Okay. Well, because there's some concern, you know?
8: I don't know if y'all have seen this hot tub boat, but the edge is like, I don't know, 4 or 5 inches from the water. And one big wave and that whole thing is going to stop. I don't get it.
6: Well, there aren't a lot of big waves going into Winthrop Bay.
3: I'm sure they thought this through.
6: Yeah. It's a very successful operation.
5: Right. But there are other boats in Winthrop, that area, right? Coming and
6: that
5: going.
6: That will create wake. Yes.
5: Right.
6: Absolutely.
3: Yeah. They could have done the Charles River.
6: You know what?
5: You're right.
6: I could call my buddy Ray.
3: Yeah.
6: Who owns a marina right there in Winthrop Harbor. In fact, Atlantis Marina could be his.
3: Actually, yeah, you're right.
6: And either way, he'll have some information.
3: Yeah.
5: He will.
3: Or they can switch it to the Charles River.
9: I would never go up to Charles. It's like, they're boats like ants.
3: Well, never mind.
6: Well, that was 4th of July. But I did get a text from somebody saying, it sounds like it makes a lot more sense on Charles River than it does in the... But you're not going into the harbor. We've learned that already.
3: Yes, we've learned that.
7: The hot tubs. There's a major issue. Where do you pee? You're not peeing in the hot tub on your friends. You're not getting out into Boston Harbor to pee.
5: Goodness.
7: Gross.
5: Yeah, well.
7: Give me a couple of drinks and put me in water. I'm going to need to pee.
6: Yeah.
5: That's another great point. Another concern.
6: Well, I mean, people are wearing diapers at concerts now. Maybe they wear diapers in the
5: hotel.
6: Well,
5: I will say that they clean it and they drain it after every single use.
3: So you just pee in it. So you just
5: drink
3: and pee?
5: That's disgusting. You cannot do that.
3: I mean, they do put chlorine.

0: doing it soon, but I've seen a couple of videos on TikTok and it goes really slow. 3 miles an hour is really not that fast. So you're really not getting that far into the ocean. You may as well stay in that marina where you're at and just enjoy the Winthrop scenery. You're not getting far. Trust me.
1: Yeah, it's beautiful Winthrop. I'm calling Ray. You want me to call him right now live on the radio?
2: No, that's not
1: Ray
2: right
1: Lawton,
2: now.
1: Otherwise known as Rotten Lawton.
2: What do you? Can you turn your Lisa?
1: Oh,
2: turn Billy, your phone off,
3: Billy.
2: What's wrong with him?
3: We're going to be in a meeting about that.
2: Oh, I don't even know what that was. Thanks, Bill.
4: Thank you, Uncle Billy.
2: Thank you.
5: So I really, really want to go on one of these boats. I remember seeing videos of them in other cities. I do feel like it's going to be a little hectic in Boston. I mean, I know they go really slow, and I feel like it will give you time to like turn away from other boats, or like other boats will have time to turn away from you. Like, I don't think anything's going to happen, but I don't know why I have a feeling that in Boston, it will get a little crazy.
1: Okay. Again, it's not going in Boston. Have we cleared that up?
2: Yeah.
3: Right.
1: That's one answer we've gotten so far. Okay. It's not going, it's in Winthrop Bay.
2: Calmer waters.
1: The calm waters of North Winthrop Bay. What do they say, Lisa, in the ad?
3: Yeah, it's literally you're going 3 miles per hour in the calm waters north of Logan Airport. You set sail out of Atlantis Marina.
1: Yes.
2: You're not going to be caught in the waves of Godzilla.
1: No, because that figure eight will take you right out. Yeah,
2: that's not going to happen.
3: And they've done this in Chicago. They've done this in Copenhagen. Mm-hmm. So.
2: And now here in Boston.
1: You're not going to be surrounded by booze cruisers.
2: No.
1: All right?
2: No. All right, well. Enjoy the hot tub, everybody. It's just you.

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1: Honey, is it on? 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
6: Good morning. We're going to have a nice day ahead, sunny, and temps in the mid to upper 80s. It's about a 10-minute drive on the expressway northbound between Adams Street and Southampton Street. It's stop and go on the Leverett Connector southbound between 93 and the Leverett Circle, and out in Braintree on Route 3 southbound at exit 40. That boat is still off of its trailer at the end of the exit, so hopefully they can get it back on there. With an update on your traffic, I'm producer Riley. Stay safe.

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1: We were talking off the air a couple of minutes ago about social media and what about social media really annoys us. And apparently, Lisa, there's a whole list of things that annoy people.
2: Well, hold on, Lisa. The trends could be something that annoys people.
1: Yeah.
2: All the new trends. Like, that's the newest trend.
1: Oh,
2: that
1: yeah.
2: could be one.
1: That's a TikTok trend.
3: Yeah. It's so true. But I do have a few on this list that I think we can probably all agree on. Mm-hmm. The first one is the algorithm, the non-chronological feed. It's frustrating for a lot of people when you're not seeing what you want to see. All right. Another one is sympathy seeking.
2: And not in order, Lisa.
3: And not in order.
2: Yes.
3: Another one is sympathy seeking. I'm making cryptic posts to get attention, but refusing to elaborate in the comments. Really annoying. Another one is humble bragging, posting a photo to brag while pretending it's self-deprecating.
2: Oh, I've
1: given me an example of that. It would be doing what?
3: Oh, man. Yeah.
1: Oh.
2: I'll just leave that one alone.
3: Yeah, we'll just leave it. I'm going to move on.
1: Okay.
3: Another one is oversharing children.
1: That's a big one.
3: Posting photos of your kids.
2: So here's the thing about that. For me personally, I understand. Like, people get very upset when people criticize their kids or say anything about their kids. I know 100% when I post my kids that people don't like it. Some people do and some people don't. Like, they don't care. You know, they don't like my kids or my family. It's that they don't really
1: care. They just don't care.
2: About other people. I know, but I know that when I post.
1: Yeah.
2: I just, for anyone that ever asks me or says anything to me about it, if you follow me on social media, I'm going to post things like work and family because that's my life.
1: Yeah.
2: You know what I mean? But I understand you don't want to see my kids, and I'm perfectly fine with that.
1: But
2: some days, I don't want to see them either.
1: Call me crazy. What if you're constantly posting your children? How are you going to explain to them to get off the screen when they get a little bit older?
3: Yeah, that's true.
2: I mean, the screen time issue is a big issue with children.
1: And it's hard to get them away from it if you've been putting them on screen time yourself.
2: Mm. Yeah. You also have to be careful with kids, too. It's like there's weird people out there.
3: This is constantly posting photos of kids who can't consent to their lives being documented.
2: Right.
3: That's like a big thing. The other one is airing personal drama. Posting intimate, personal, financial, or family drama publicly just to get attention.
2: Yep. Happens all the time. Facebook is infamous for that.
1: Or to trigger a GoFundMe.
2: I
1: bet a lot of people do that.
2: Yeah. The GoFundMe thing is a... It serves a good purpose. It really does.
1: In most cases, yeah.
2: Yeah. But, like, if you're putting a GoFundMe up for, like, you need a new car, you know, help me get a new car. Can you donate to my GoFundMe?
1: And some people get one.
2: Yeah. Yeah. Like, I have a friend now that's battling cancer, and there's a GoFundMe for him, and it's doing very, very well.
3: Oh, that's good.
2: Yeah. So it does serve
3: a
2: good purpose.
3: It absolutely does.
2: Yeah, absolutely.
3: We were talking off the air about the lip thing.
1: Oh,
3: that
1: my God.
3: You.
1: This is my A number one. I don't know who started it, why it exists, and why it's constant. Just the posing for a picture on social. And it's always like you're holding a drink at a bar somewhere. Or, you know, we have to see what you're having for dinner. That's another one.
3: Oh, the food.
1: I don't care what you're eating.
3: That's a big one.
1: You know, don't show me the plate at dinner time.
3: Right. Mm.
1: But it's the pursing of the lips, or the tersing, what do they call it, when they roll up the lips?
3: Pursing of the lips.
2: Is it the duck
1: lips?
2: Like
1: a fish?
3: Yes.
1: Yeah, the
3: it's
1: duck
3: like
1: lips.
3: It's like what the Kardashians started years ago.
1: Yeah. Why?
2: Is that still going on?
1: Who started that? Oh, God, yeah.
2: Yeah. I see it was really big. Okay, Bill, do it into the camera. There's a camera in front of you. Yeah. Oh. The duck lips.
3: But do you guys like the food posting, the constant, like, this is what I had for dinner post?
2: Well, there's two different types for me, right?
3: Yeah.
2: I understand what Bill's saying, like showing your dinner.
1: Yeah.
2: I understand
1: okay,
2: that.
1: Fine.
2: Food influencers are great. For me, it's the people who are gorging on food.
3: Yeah.
2: The mukbangs.
3: It's disturbing.
2: And what's sad is that they're killing themselves.
1: They're not only killing themselves, but their followers are cheering them on.
2: Yes. Yeah.
1: Every time you get a new follower, that follower is someone that knows you're trying to kill yourself.
2: Well, they're also generating income because of all the engagement of people that it's rage baiting, essentially.
3: It is.
2: You know, so they're commenting and liking it, and they're sharing the post to all their friends, and that they're making money from it. But
1: you've got at least 12 mukbangers that you watch every day.
2: Well, we talked about algorithms.
1: Yeah.
2: My whole algorithm is people doing mukbangs.
3: Right.
1: Like giant amounts of food.
2: Yeah.
1: piled on top of each other, and they're going to sit it and eat it in one sitting.
2: But it's actually, there is a sad element to this. There's one in particular who weighs about 500 pounds, and if you scroll down on his page, mm-hmm. you can see just a couple of years ago, he weighed about 150 pounds.
3: Oh, wow.
2: So he's gained all this weight from eating on social media.
3: Because he just wants the attention. It's yeah. like, it's people,
1: but people
3: these days are
1: him.
3: Well, they're addicted to negative attention.
2: Yes.
3: In a lot of ways, and social media is just driving that.
1: And people pay them to eat more.
3: Yes.
2: Yep.
1: You keep eating. Here's more money.
2: Yeah.
1: Like, what is going on?
2: My wife and I have a, going way back to when we first got together with Facebook and into, you know, Instagram and TikTok, we have a rule in our marriage where we do not put any of our drama or fights or anything, no subliminal posts, nothing about our personal marriage on
3: right. Right. I 100% agree with you.
2: Yeah.
3: Like, there's no place for that.
2: Yeah. But it is funny, though, because you can always tell when people break up, you know, it's the subliminal posting. It's the changing of the profile picture.
3: Right.
2: Like, you know, when stuff's going on.
3: Yeah.
1: Yeah.
2: You know?
1: Wow.
2: Yeah. It's pretty crazy.
4: The one thing I hate that people do on social media is post about this big news they got coming. They can't wait to tell you. And then you never hear about it. Just spit it out. Don't make us wait, because whatever you got to say probably isn't that important anyways.
2: Well, yeah, that's like a radio rule, right? You never tease something and not follow through.
1: Yeah.
3: Well, that was on this list, like sympathy seeking, making cryptic posts and then not following up on them.
2: Right.
3: Yeah.
2: Putting something out there
3: yep.
2: and then just leaving it alone,
3: letting it
2: just burn.
3: Yeah.
1: I also don't like the stupid trend things, like, you know, a person just posing and doing something stupid on TikTok or something. In fact, if my producer is listening over at Meet Boston Dining Playbook right now, they're expecting me to do a couple of those today, which I will not be doing. I'm making this formal announcement.
2: Lisa, he will 100%
1: do it. No, there's some new
2: one
1: because they sent me a video of an example, and it's just you're walking down the street minding your business, and then a couple of people walk by, and you scream and shout in their face for no reason.
2: But you do.
1: Why would I do that?
2: You do every trend. It's on the Dining Playbook Instagram.
1: Against my will.
3: I know, but again, if you're listening, producer.
1: Don't even ask today.
3: No, I think that Billy will do it.
2: He'll do
3: it. Yeah. He's just lashing out right now.
2: Yep.
3: Because this is a safe space for him.
2: Yeah.
3: But later, he's going to do it.
1: I'm a long way from middle school.
2: It's the radio show. Don't pay attention
3: to
2: the radio show. That's the dumb radio show. This is the TV show.
3: Right.
2: This is big time.

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1: Good morning. It's Wednesday, August 19th. Mostly sunny throughout the day today. Temps in the mid to upper 80s. It's producer Riley in for Billy Costa. The VMA nominations are out. Madonna leads with 11. Taylor Swift has 9 nominations. Ariana Grande and Sabrina Carpenter both have 7 each. The VMAs will air live on September 27th. Jason Kelce is in a new commercial for Liquid Death and his beer, Garage Beer. Jason shows off his singing in it, which seems to run in the Kelce family. Callum Turner is talking about having a family with Dua Lipa.

0: The two got married this summer, and while speaking to Esquire UK while promoting his new movie, One Night Only, he said plainly that he'd like to have a family with her. The Red Sox won against the Diamondbacks yesterday, 9-4. Catcher Adley Rutschman got his first home run with the Sox.
1: High drive, way down the line. Oh, yeah. Is it going to be fair? It is! It's gone! And we are tied up! Adley with his first blast as a member of the Red Sox.
0: The Connecticut Sun beat the Los Angeles Sparks 85-77 yesterday in their last game at the TD Garden. I will update you on the traffic next.
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2: Good morning. We're going to see some clouds throughout the early morning, but then it's going to clear up, temps in the mid-80s. It's stop and go on the expressway northbound between Adams Street and Southampton Street, about 10 minutes. There is a disabled vehicle out in Newton on the Mass Pike eastbound after the on-ramp from Route 16. The right lane is blocked, about a 15-minute backup there. In Braintree on Route 3 southbound at exit 40, that boat is now in the roadway. The right lane is blocked. About a 10-minute backup there. With an update on your traffic, I'm producer Riley. Stay safe.
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1: What up, everybody? Welcome back to a Wednesday morning, the Billy and Lisa Show. I'm Justin. Billy's here. Lisa's here. Producer Riley, of course. A reminder, coming up 9:10 this morning, we have a trip to Las Vegas for the iHeartRadio Music Festival. Not just a trip, but also $1,000 in spending cash. That happens at 9:10. You'll see Benson Boone, Zara Larsson, BTS, and so many more. So make sure you're here for that. In the meantime, I want to go back to this moment. So Lisa's birthday was recently. We snuck her two sons, Max and Riley, in the building and put them to the test of who knows their mom best when it comes to the Billy and Lisa Show, of course.
2: Woman, it's game time. Right. It's pain time, baby.
3: Bingo.
4: Game time, though. I'll be there. That's big time.
3: Yeah, this is pretty big. It's massive. Oh, my God.
1: Yeah, so Max and Riley, do you listen to this show, your mom's radio show?
5: Good amount.
6: Yeah.
5: In high school every morning.
1: Riley, you don't listen ever?
5: Terrible son, Riley.
6: Occasionally.
7: What are you listening to?
6: The
1: Lush Life.
6: The buzz of my toothbrush.
7: Okay. You got to keep those shoppers going.
1: Well, this is a game of how well do you know your mom.
7: All right.
6: Okay.
1: Well, it's based around the show.
3: Wow.
1: So it's going to be multiple choice. Don't worry. And I'll go one at a time here. Any volunteers on who wants to go first in this?
5: I'll go first.
1: Riley, you want to go first?
6: I raised my hand. Sure. Yeah.
3: He did. He raised his hand.
7: Always the competitor.
3: I know. Okay.
1: You're very competitive. Over
3: He's
1: there.
3: Too.
1: All right, Riley.
3: Your boys.
1: How well do you know your mom, Lisa Donovan, in honor of her birthday? What country does your mom claim?
6: Mexico.
1: I don't even have to finish the question.
6: She knows everything about Mexico.
1: Okay, you're on the board.
3: Wow,
8: my parents have a house in Mexico, so you guys just need to be quiet because I know everything about Mexico.
1: All right. That's a point for Riley.
3: Good for you, Riley. Right. On the board.
1: Good
7: All right. One word he was in.
1: Yeah. I know.
3: Oh, Max is getting worried.
5: A little nervous here.
1: All right, Mr. Lush Life. Which Olympian did your mom rage on during the 2022 Winter Olympics? Was it A, Michaela Schifrin, B, Lindsey Vonn, or C, Chloe Kim?
7: This would be a pretty easy one.
5: Lindsey Vonn.
6: Yeah.
1: Final answer, Lindsey Vonn?
7: No.
5: Okay.
7: No. You said yes, right? Why are you answering his? Yeah, I was going to give you a chance to answer and pick up another
1: Billy,
7: point.
1: Billy, not shame Riley. You do this every day during the game.
7: Oh, right.
1: I was saying. That is incorrect. It is Michaela Schifrin.
5: Really?
1: Yes. Mm.
9: Schifrin, who is one of the most consistent and mistake-free skiers that we've ever seen, goes down on her hip and out.
8: I don't give a you-know-what about Michaela Schifrin. Who cares? Now all of a sudden I am Michaela Schifrin's mother? I haven't watched 1 second of the Olympics.
7: Yeah. We kept asking your mom every day, how's
3: every
7: Michaela Schifrin
3: how's
7: doing?
3: How's your little girl? Yeah, I know she wasn't doing well. I'm like, I am not her mother.
7: Well, she couldn't stand on her skis. Like, every time she came out of the gate, she fell on her face, like, 2 feet out.
1: Have you ever felt that anger at home in Milton, Max and Riley?
3: Yeah.
7: Have you witnessed it?
5: The Michaela Schifrin anger?
7: Or just
1: the anger you just heard?
3: Yeah, from
6: We're moms. Not really Olympic watchers, I would say, to the biggest extent, but I can't say I've witnessed it myself.
3: Okay.
1: All right.
3: So, Riley, you're ahead.
7: Just listen to the golf snob who doesn't pay attention to the Olympic Games. Yeah. It's a slice of America.
3: All right.
1: Riley, you're up.
6: Yep.
1: How well do you know your mom? What artist does your mom say pumps her up? Is it A, Sabrina Carpenter, B, Noah Kahan, or C, Dua Lipa?
6: You know, it's either A or C. My original thought was A, but I didn't hear C. So I'm going to go with C.
1: C, Dua Lipa?
6: Dua Lipa.
3: Woo!
1: That's right, baby.
3: Nice one.
7: Yep.
3: Good one.
5: For a little context here, for a whole year straight, that's the only song she

0: listen to.
1: I know. That song.
0: Always the go-to.
2: I need to point out to Max that you are not top of the leaderboard.
3: Yeah.
0: Yeah. I'm definitely not right out.
3: It is now 2-0.
1: 2-0.
0: Big deficit here.
3: All right. It's okay. Here we go, Max. Listen up.
0: He claims to watch the show.
3: What member of the Billy and Lisa show did your mom once serenade for their birthday? Was it A, Billy, B, Justin, or C, producer Riley?
0: I'm going to say Billy.
3: You're going with A, Billy? Final answer?
0: How am I supposed to
1: You're going to have to do the Lush Life dance to like
2: big finish with the Lush Life. Yeah. But yeah, so far you're goose eggs.
0: Okay.
3: I was the lucky one, by the way.
4: Happy birthday to you.
3: Yeah, that was me. So. Okay. All right, Riley.
0: Huh?
1: Hey, you have another question.
2: Yeah, you're up.
0: Oh, I have another
3: building,
0: question.
3: It's okay. Called building tension, Riley.
2: Hello. Are you in here?
0: Right. I'm here.
3: What did your mom famously not get during the 2011 holiday season? I know you were young then. Was it A, a Christmas card, B, the item, or C, time
0: Never
3: off?
0: Got the item. Machine.
3: Let's go.
0: I feel like a machine, and annoyed. Everything's bugging me.
2: Boy, you're really driving a stake into this whole thing.
1: This reminds me of when Billy's sons compete. There's so much anger.
2: Yeah,
3: it's the same thing. Yeah.
1: Oh, my God, it's hilarious.
3: Yes, Riley, you're correct. The item.
5: Oh, by the way, never got the item.
2: Yeah.
1: Good one. Well,
3: all right, Max, you are.
2: You know, the Red Sox came back.
0: Yeah, maybe so you too. This would be the same magnitude as that, probably. Yeah,
2: yeah. You got yourself a losing streak going on here, but
0: a little pissed off.
3: Max,
2: he's so pissed.
0: Just give me an easy question.
3: You can't have a shout-out on your mom's birthday.
2: Now, wait a minute. You are the one at Brown University.
0: And the self-proclaimed biggest listener of the two of us.
2: No, he listens to hardcore hip-hop.
3: Come on, Billy, can we continue the game, please?
2: Okay, go ahead.
3: Next question, Max.
1: God,
3: what famous singer once said your mom's interview was the most relaxed they had ever done? Was it A, Justin Timberlake? Was it B, Pitbull? Or was it C, Chris Martin?
1: Max, you can get this one.
0: Was it Chris Martin? C.
2: Yeah!
1: All right, he's on the board.
0: On the board, here we go.
1: Woo! Not a total blowout.
3: One of the best interviews he said he ever done.
6: What an incredibly relaxed interview.
7: Yeah,
1: it's pretty nice.
6: It was almost therapeutic.
0: Mm-hmm. Just incredible.
2: Yeah, very nice.
3: There's really no way for Max to win here.
1: I know.
2: But at least give him a chance to close the gap.
3: Okay. Yeah. I only have one more question.
1: All right, so who answers it first, right?
3: Yes.
1: Okay. Mm.
3: Whoever raises their hand or yells out. Max and Riley. What did your mom famously say she does not allow in the bed? Was it A, kids, B, food, or C, outside clothes?
0: Food.
1: Yeah. Oh, Riley.
3: Oh, right. Oh,
2: Max, you Max almost had your hand in here, but you kept pulling it back.
3: Yeah, I thought he was doing the Lush Life.
0: I thought he was going to say dog or something. I don't know.
3: It is correct. It is food.
1: Yeah. I don't allow food in the bed.
2: No, it's not.
1: Oh, man.
0: Yeah, Riley deserves that one.
1: Oh, yeah, the younger brother.
2: Well, you know what, Max? You can use this birthday adventure to get to know your mom a little bit better.
0: Yeah, sure.
2: I'm just kidding. Knock it off. Max is
1: awesome.
2: A loving son.
3: Riley, who slept in, almost didn't make it, came through with the W.
2: Didn't even want to come.
3: Yeah.
0: Yeah. Well, no, I wanted to be here. I wanted to support my mom. I wanted to wish her a happy birthday and surprise her.
3: Absolutely. Congratulations, Riley.
0: Thank you.
3: As for you, Max.
1: Go to your room.

0: is establishing ownership over her, or maybe dominance. But it's a behavioral, I won't say attribute, but it's a typical behavior. And it doesn't have to be just males, but since they can lift their leg and do so with aim, they tend to do it to establish ownership or dominance over the other dog. I've seen dogs do that in the park to people as well as dogs.
1: Yeah.
0: And it's pretty disturbing when it happens to you and you look at the owner and they deny it. You know, but
1: it's funny you bring that up, the park thing, because there's a dog in the neighborhood, when I tell you, several times has walked over and peed on my wife's leg. What's that called?
0: Well, I guess maybe he finds her attractive and wants to make her his.
1: That's how dogs communicate love? Here, let me piss on you.
2: Wow. It's a competition.
1: Oh, okay. I'm not supposed to say that word. No. I take it. I just took it back.
2: Thank you.
0: And also, in relation to Luna, she may be doing that very same thing with this humping behavior in your home. She may decide that these are things that she finds attractive or wants to communicate with in some way, and this is her only way of doing it.
2: Yeah, no, well, she humps his bed, Jim.
1: Yeah,
2: she humps
1: Titus's
2: bed.
1: She does it privately. She walks over to some area of the house and starts humping something. So it could be a shirt.
0: Yeah, and it may just be a social outlet, too. She doesn't know how to express her emotions, so this is her way. And this is all anthropomorphizing. This is what we do. You know, we can only extrapolate from human experience. So, you know, maybe that's what it is. But
1: so,
0: do we know for sure? Sure, no.
1: So when Titus walks over and pees on her face, that's his way of saying F you?
0: Well, it could be, or it could be, I love you and I want to make sure that everyone else knows I own you.
2: Oh, right, because of the smell. Yeah. Then his urine.
1: Oh, he's pointing his scent, because that's another thing with the male dogs that drives me nuts. They pee every 10 feet. What's that about, dog?
0: It's marking.
2: It's marking, yeah.
0: This is
1: I know,
0: territory.
1: But it's aggravating. You can't walk. You have to stop every 5 seconds. He's peeing. And he doesn't have any pee left.
0: Peeing, he's sniffing somebody else's pee. So he's got to identify who is peed. And he's got to cover it with his.
1: What a weird existence.
2: I know.
1: I got another weird thing with Luna. And it's loving. But whenever she's like, she jumps up and sits in your lap, she just never stops kissing your face and your mouth, like very aggressively, very rapidly. What is that about? Like it never ends.
0: Well, historically, and if you look back, dogs from birth, when they're in the wild, they get fed by their mothers with regurgitated kill. So the mother goes out, makes a kill, eats it, and then regurgitates the food to feed her young.
2: Oh, my God.
0: And
1: wait a minute.
3: You see it with birds.
1: Are you saying that Luna is licking my face because she feels like I'm giving her regurgitated kill?
0: Well, because she loves you, and this is another way of her expressing her love for you.
3: Well,
0: she's cleaning your mouth.
3: Right.
0: She's getting a few food remnants. She's just expressing love.
2: Yeah.
0: But she doesn't know when to turn it off.
2: Right. Well, Jake, it's also how he talks to Luna, too.
4: Who's the pretty girl?
0: You know, you have a history of very unusual relationships with your dogs, and we won't go into that. Okay?
2: Yeah, thank you for knowing that.
3: Hey, showers with them.
2: Showers.
1: Oh, okay. I'm glad you brought that up. So, Doc, listen. It's okay if I shower naked with the dogs, right?
0: I can't speak to that, Billy, because I'm not a therapist. But from my perspective as a vet, it's fine.
3: Okay.
1: Yeah.
3: It's not hurting the dog. Yeah.
1: At least she's not humping me when I'm naked. That'd be a little weird.
2: Right. So you go from the golden showers to the house shower, essentially.
1: Yeah. Well, all right, Doc. I think we've got some significant answers here.
3: I think so.
0: Okay.
2: Thanks, Jake.
3: Thanks, Jake.
1: And say hi to your beautiful wife, Ruth.
0: Absolutely. Have a great day, guys.
2: Thanks, Jake.
5: Bye. Morning, crew. I have two dogs as well, just like Billy was, you know, talking about his two dogs. And I have a Staffy Mastiff mix and a German Shepherd. And the male Staffy, when he's going pee, he will sometimes pee on the German Shepherd. And I don't know if he's going and she just gets in the way, or if he's deliberately peeing on her, or if he's peeing and she wants to get in there.
1: Well, according to Dr. Jake, that's the way they communicate.
3: Yes.
1: Yeah, how do you like this?
2: Right.
3: It's a dominance thing.
2: So then, Lisa, you have to imagine it, right? Titus pees on young Luna, and then Luna comes into the house and goes to see Billy.
1: I have a rescue dog, Luna, that sits on my face.
2: This whole scene at your house. You know, you talk it's about my house.
3: Weird.
2: You
3: know, she's establishing dominance over you.
2: You talk about the weirdness at my house. Let's go check.

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1: 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So definitely take advantage of that. So we got to talking about weird things that pets do. Dog, cats, any kind of a pet. It so happens that my dog Titus has been peeing on little Luna's face all the time, and I thought that was a little odd. But we've got Cindy on the phone from Boston, and Cindy, you've got a parrot or a parakeet?
2: Yes. Well, we know I no longer have them. The poor thing, we had a fire when he passed away. But so anyways, I forgot my keys, and they had to crawl into the apartment to get in. And somebody called the cops, thought I was breaking in, and the parrot was going nuts. Cindy, what are you doing? What are you doing? And I'm like, oh, my God. And well, the girl told me not to tell you this, too. The bird would curse, too, and the cops were saying to me, who is that, Cindy? Who is that?
3: There's a lot going on here.
2: Yeah, exactly.
1: Cindy, are you currently being arrested?
3: There's a lot going on.
2: Get arrested. No. I was going to get arrested, but the bird got me out of it because why would he say my name if I didn't live there?
1: Exactly. Yeah.
3: So the parrot dime joke.
1: The parrot perished in the fire. That's sad.
2: Yeah, the poor thing. And
4: what was the
2: parrot's name? Owner, but I lived there and he knew me. It was an African parakeet.
3: Well, wait, was it a parrot or a parakeet?
2: It was a gray one, so I don't know. Yeah. I guess it was a parakeet.
1: What was the parrot's name? What was the parrot's name?
2: I don't know, but he did get me out of trouble. Like,
4: he did his thing.
1: R.I.P. to the nameless parrot. Yeah.
4: Or parakeet. But
1: good call, Cindy. All right. You don't get a lot of parakeet talk.
3: It was the gray one.
1: That
3: was a great one.
1: I thought she was under arrest because I heard the sirens, and it could be believable.
3: Right.
4: I'm sorry.
3: I love swearing parrots, though.
1: Go f*** yourself.
4: I love parrots.
1: Yeah, they're unique creatures.
3: So
4: like, how does that even happen?
1: All creatures. I love all creatures.
3: Oh, yeah. And today, by the way, is National Bring Your Dog to Work Day. Wouldn't kill you, Bill, to bring the dogs.
1: Next week, I'm going to bring them, but producer Rod is going to take the day off.
3: They're not allowed here.
4: Do you know something weird that my dog Ruby does? She eats out of every trash can. She'll just pick out like a tissue or like something, and she'll just eat it and then leave it.
3: Like
4: and
3: non-food item?
4: Non-food items everywhere in the house. It never stops.
1: Yeah, we don't have that in the house.
4: It's
1: they don't
4: weird.
1: Go in the trash,
4: yeah,
1: strangely enough.
3: Well, we have a cat, Jax. He's a good boy. Young Jax.
1: Yeah.
3: He's a year old, and he's an orange cat, which are fantastic. But he loves my wife. So every morning, like, she gives him kisses and stuff, and then he, like, attacks her.
1: Like humping?
3: More like nibbling, like nipping at her, I should say.
4: That's so not cat-like.
3: Yeah, he doesn't scratch her, but it's like he is kind of playing with her, and we cut his things off. So.
4: Oh, maybe he's trying to have dominance over her.
3: But if we cut his...
1: Wait a minute, you personally did it?
3: No, we had that done. But every day, every morning, he like jumps on her.
4: Has Luna been fixed? Has she been...
1: Yes.
4: Okay.
3: Yeah, my poor wife.
1: Titus, too.
4: Okay,
3: Yeah. So, anyway.
5: I have a dog who does this really weird thing. No matter where he is in the house or outside in the yard, if you clap your hands twice very loudly, he will take off, go outside or in the backyard, go to the same corner in the back of the yard by the fence. Every time, no matter what he's doing. Now, he's a cane corso, and I'm afraid he's going to plow through that fence one of these days.
1: It's a big dog, right?
3: Is he listening right now? come on, there he goes. Oh man,
6: I have lots of turkeys in my backyard and they're pooping everywhere. Unbelievable.
3: Thanks for sharing that.
1: The turkey thing is weird, but you know what I saw the other day? The family of turkeys was crossing the street and everybody stops. You have to stop. It's kind
4: of
1: cool. You know, give them their space. And some guy went around them.
4: Oh
3: you never do that.
1: No, it was very cool. He went around them. He didn't see the cop car behind me. And a cop followed him and pulled him over.
4: Oh, wow.
3: Oh, good.
1: Yeah, citation time.
3: Yeah, the New Hampshire turkeys are harmless. They never attack. Or what, Producer Riley, they've attacked you in New Hampshire?
7: No, sorry. But one time I was playing pickleball in the Salem courts, and me and my dad were watching this turkey that would not leave the cars alone. And when I tell you, squawking, like with its freaking things everywhere.
4: I think they see their reflection.
7: Oh my God. Something about it was like, it would not leave any of these cars alone. And we were like, kind of scared that it was going to come here.
1: They take jabs at you with their big
3: Not at people, though, that I've seen. But in Massachusetts, we see these reports all the time.
1: All the time.
3: The turkeys attacking.
1: Yeah.
3: But in New Hampshire, they just walk around. Cool. Yeah, they're everywhere.
1: Yeah.
3: And they go in the trees and sleep.
4: They do. They can fly.
1: Yeah,
3: they fly up to the...
1: Just enough to get up to the tree.
4: Yeah.
8: Happy Friday, everyone. The weirdest thing my dog does is nibbles my husband's beard. It's really cute, but a little creepy all at the same time. Have a great day. Bye.
1: Was she calling from a septic tank or something?
3: No, it's raining.
4: It's raining. It's raining.
1: The wipers.
4: It's the wipers. Okay. Maybe like his beard cream or something tastes good to the dog or something.
3: Yeah, right? Maybe whatever he puts on the beard.
1: Yeah, the grooming cream or something. Cream. Yeah.
3: Ooh, wow. Does Luna, she like licks your face, right, Bill?
1: No, licks everybody's face.
3: Yeah.
1: Like immediately, if you come over the house, immediately she'll get up on your lap and start kissing your face aggressively. I think she likes skin cream.
4: Well, also like your sweat. It's the salt.
1: Yeah.
3: They like the sweat?
4: Yeah.
3: Oh. You don't want cats to lick you, though. They have a very rough tongue.
1: Yeah, it's like sandpaper.
3: Because they, they clean themselves.
4: Yeah.
3: Speaking of which, the thing with cats, and I love my cat, is, they go into the litter box. That's one of the benefits, I guess, of cats is they, they relieve themselves in the litter box, right? You don't have to train them to go outside, which is great. But the cats climb up on everything, okay?
4: Yeah.
3: So, like, the other day, Jax, my orange cat, was in the litter box.
1: Sure. Doing his business.
3: Dropping a gangsta. And when he came out, now mind you, he does his business and then he uses his paws to bury it and hide.
1: Yeah.
3: And then he comes out, he climbs on the counter. Mm-hmm.
1: Yeah. Where you're serving food.
3: That can't be sanitary.
1: I've never been a fan of the litter box.
3: No? It's convenient.
4: Don't you have a really nice litter box?
3: Yeah. I bought my wife this automatic cleaning one.
4: Okay.
3: So it kind of, he still does it, but when they go, it kind of just removes it and pushes it down.
4: Wow.
1: Yeah, but the remnants are still left in there, and he's bringing it to your kitchen counter.
3: Yeah. You want to come over for dinner? Come on, buddy. Come on over. Come to the party.
9: My cat's favorite time of the day is when my boyfriend's going to the bathroom in the morning. When she hears him, putting the toilet seat up or sitting down or whatever, she'll run full speed wherever she is in the apartment to get to him. And just stays in there with him the whole time. Sitting in his underwear, cuddling up to him. It's pretty nasty.

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2: Good morning. It's Wednesday, August 19th. Mostly sunny throughout the day today. Temps in the mid to upper 80s. It's producer Riley in for Billy Costa. The VMA nominations are out. Madonna leads with 11. Taylor Swift has 9 nominations. Ariana Grande and Sabrina Carpenter both have 7 each. The VMAs will air live on September 27th. Jason Kelce is in a new commercial for Liquid Death and his beer, Garage Beer. Jason shows off his singing in it, which seems to run in the Kelce family. Callum Turner is talking about having a family with Dua Lipa. The two got married this summer, and while speaking to Esquire UK while promoting his new movie, One Night Only, he said plainly that he'd like to have a family with her. The Red Sox won against the Diamondbacks yesterday, 9-4. Catcher Adley Rutschman got his first home run with the Sox.
3: High drive, way down the line. Oh, yeah. Is it going to be fair? It is! It's gone! And we are tied up. Adley with his first blast as a member of the Red Sox.
2: The Connecticut Sun beat the Los Angeles Sparks 85-77 yesterday in their last game at the TD Garden. I will update you on the traffic next.
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1: Good morning. These clouds are going to start to move off. We're going to have a nice day ahead of us. Temps in the mid to upper 80s. It's about a 15-minute drive on the expressway northbound between Firstbrook Parkway and Southampton Street. If you're out on Route 2 eastbound after exit 109, it's about a 25-minute backup. The accident there was just cleared. It's stop and go from exit 106. If you're out on Sturrow Drive eastbound after the Longfellow Bridge, there was a truck that hit an overpass. The right two lanes are blocked. About a 40-minute backup there. So just a heads up. With an update on your traffic, I'm producer Riley. Stay safe.
2: I love Billy and Lisa in the morning.
3: They're all such different personalities.
2: Billy is hysterical.
3: But just work perfectly together.

0: from the Planet Fitness Kiss 108 Studios. We're back with Billy and Lisa in the morning.
1: So Lisa came in real early this morning. I think it was still dark out, and she was jumping up and down. She said, oh, my God, I was driving in listening to Dua Lipa. I got to tell you something. That's the best song ever if you were in the car to listen to.
2: I don't know. All her songs are great. Don't Start Now, like Dance the Night Away, Levitating. They're all so, like, fun and poppy and, like, it's a beautiful day, and I just wanted, like, something really upbeat to, like, get you pumped up for work or wherever, like, working out, so.
1: I should mention that my nephew texted me very early this morning and said, Lisa is so right, Dua Lipa, Radical Optimism.
2: Oh.
1: And he sent me a video of her performing Radical Optimism.
3: Is this Buddy?
1: Mike Casey.
3: Costa?
1: No,
3: oh, okay.
1: No.
3: Okay.
1: Hey, Mike.
3: Yeah, I loved this, Lisa, because Bill and I were struggling this morning. Mm. It's a Tuesday. It's a little bit slower in the news entertainment world.
1: Yeah.
3: So we're kind of sluggish, and then Lisa came bopping in about Dua Lipa. I'm like, this is a good topic.
4: Watch me dance.
3: There we go.
4: Dance the night away. My heart could be burning, but you won't see it on my face.
3: Yeah, you said Pitbull's yours, right, Bill?
1: You know, Pitbull kind of gets me going every time in the car.
3: Yeah. I mean, we know you love Darius and, you know, Hootie. But
1: Pitbull's more get me going.
3: Get you going.
1: Thing. Yeah.
3: You know,
1: yeah.
3: Producer Riley mentioned that hers was Taylor Swift. Any song in particular there?
5: I mean, you know me. I'm a Swiftie. I like them all. But Ready For It is just such the douche, douche. Like, it makes you feel so powerful.
2: Mm.
3: Oh,
2: I
3: yes.
2: love that song.
3: Oh, yeah.
6: Are you ready?

0: Yeah.
1: There we
0: okay,
1: go.
0: Walking I'll take into that the one. Office.
2: Even the sports world gets it.
1: Yeah. Yeah.
2: Ready for
3: well,
2: it.
3: Well, when I think about that song, I think about the Dynasty Apple documentary.
1: Yes.
0: Oh,
3: they
0: yeah.
3: used that song in the what's this?
1: It was well placed.
3: FEA season, Tom Brady called it.
1: Yep.
3: FMR. Wow. Remember? He was getting all that criticism.
4: That season, it was like a song from Taylor Swift. He was like, look what you made me do.
5: It was an FEA year.
3: Is that a different song?
2: Different song, but same album.
3: Right.
2: Same idea.
6: FEA.
5: Come on, baby. Said that for a long time. Not pulling for us anyway.
7: Brady drove deep downfield and connects with Chris Hogan. Brady throwing at the goal line. Touchdown.
3: Are you getting chills right now?
1: Yeah.
3: I'm getting chills. I want to play the whole thing.
1: I know, me too.
3: It's
1: I know. What's yours, Justin?
3: Oh, this is good. Okay, so I'm really into this Australian DJ producer guy. Stay with me. His name is Josh Fawez. And he takes old songs from the 80s, 90s, even 2000s, and he remixes them and kind of puts a different twist to them.
0: Mm-hmm.
3: So my whole playlist at my house, in my car, on my way to the gym, are all songs by this guy, Josh Fawez. You might know this one.
8: When you call my name, it's like a little prayer. I'm down on my knees. I want to take you there in the midnight.
3: It's Madonna.
1: I love it.
0: Yeah, absolutely.
3: I want some Wonderwall.
8: Because maybe.
0: Oh, yeah.
8: You're going to be the one that saved me. And after all.
1: Oh, that's good. That definitely gets
3: right
1: you
3: going. Yeah. Oh, yeah.
0: It's a jam.
1: Yeah.
3: You know this.
0: Yeah.
1: I love it.
0: I got to tell you, hearing this, right, it reminds me, if I'm driving around at night, like if I went to host an event or a gala or something like that, and I'm in the car at night and I'm driving around, I'll usually search out DJ guys like that.
3: Mm-hmm.
0: iHeart has a lot of them from around the country, even the Spanish ones, and it really gets me going in the car.
3: So. Did you say Spanish?
0: Yeah.
9: Good morning. Just popping in here because I have to say you have to listen to Bad Bunny, a.k.a. Benito, to get you up and rolling in the morning.
3: I gotta be honest, I was a little disappointed he did not end with this at the Super Bowl.
0: Yeah, I think I'm with you on that. Yeah,
3: he kind of played it earlier in the set. I thought it should have went last. You know, what you think?
0: Yeah, but he's one of them that gets me going in the car for sure.
3: Yeah, but you know, he's got songs of all different upbeat ones, slower ones.
10: If I'm really looking to get energetic and get my mood up, I'm going to be playing some Kesha. Maybe some Rihanna. Maybe a little Kesha TikTok. I love it all.
2: Don't stop me.
1: Totally.
3: God, I forgot about this song until she did our Jingle Ball.
1: It's a jam.
3: Last year, the year before. Wow, that's a good song.
0: This would all be good pool party music, too, in the summertime. You know, just put it all
1: this
0: together.
1: This is a good playlist.
3: Beach or backyard.
1: Yeah.
3: You know, we're helping people right now. That's what we're doing.
11: My definite go-to song to get upbeat in the morning is Bruno Mars' Uptown Funk. The best.
1: No, that's good.
0: It's a jam.
1: Yeah.
3: I was looking at some lists of like the best pump up songs, and that's like in the top five.

0: Are we going to this show or what?
1: We need to.
2: I'm not allowed. It's Gillette Stadium.
1: Oh,
2: I'm not
1: on.
2: Giving you another $500 to walk
1: gotta,
2: in the gate.
1: Well, you got to break this rule. Yeah. Come on.
0: No, Billy bet me he'll never go to Gillette again, but you already paid off because you already broke the bet, so it's done.
2: All right.
0: It's
2: what's over. The date?
0: September 5th and 6th at Gillette Stadium.
2: That's the Labor Day weekend. Right after Labor Day weekend.
0: Do you have
2: weekend.
0: Plans on...
2: Well, you know, I like to travel. But no, I
1: think we need to work on this.
2: I'm willing to talk about this.
1: Okay.
0: About going?
2: The Billy and Lisa Morning Show goes.
0: Labor Day weekend,
2: Bruno.
0: Buddy. Yeah.
3: It's the Labor Day weekend show.
0: Bruno Mars.
2: Funny thing about that song, Bruno Mars, you know, for years I hosted High School Quiz Show over at GBH. And that would be the song every single taping episode during a break in the show. That song would come on, and everybody in the studio would get up out of their chairs and start dancing and everything. It's a jam.
0: It's a great pump-up song.
4: My pump-up song is definitely Let's Go by Calvin Harris and Neo.
0: Remember Gio does interviews?
1: Yeah.
0: In Scotland? We had him in the studio. He was covering the World Cup here in Boston.
2: Yeah.
0: He went to Calvin Harris, I think in Scotland this weekend, and he posted a whole reel about it. Dude, it looks so good.
2: That would be a good show.
0: Yeah, Calvin, he's done our shows many times.
2: Yeah.
0: That's a good one. Oh, Calvin Harris has a lot of good pump-up songs.
1: I know, you forget how many he came up with.
0: We need to get him back on. He did like it when he was here.
5: Calvin Harris wasn't going to talk to anybody. He heard I was here. He said, I want to do the interview with Billy Costa.

0: wind-up toy with scissors taped to them.
1: I'm going to go fake on that.
2: I'm going fake on this.
1: The fake landscaper over there.
2: Yeah. yeah, I'm going fake on this one.
0: Yeah.
1: I give you credit, though.
2: Yeah. That was good.
0: So my wife says to me like a month ago, hey, for Father's Day, what would you think about one of those robot lawnmowers that they have? You just set it and forget it.
1: Yeah.
0: And I said, why would you insult me like that?
1: Oh, God.
0: I cut my own grass. Hmm. All right? My lines are straight. I don't need the robot.
1: Do you have a sit-on, drive-on?
0: I have a John Deare.
1: There you go.
2: I love that for you. That's so cool.
1: You're sitting there all proud.
0: I do.
1: Your little cul-de-sac. Hey, look at me, everybody. Yeah. I've come a long way. I got my own John Deere now, okay? Yeah. How you doing?
0: Yeah. Yesterday I was cutting the grass. My friend came over and he's just looking at me on the mower. And he's like, look at you.
1: Wow. Yeah.
0: I do. I like looking at the grass when I'm done.
1: You can't live in New Hampshire without a John Deere.
0: No, you can't.
1: No?
0: Not at all.
1: You don't belong.
0: All right, next headline here. The headline reads, bar owner fights proposed 30-minute drink rule. You just get the headline.
2: Oh,
0: that's all you
2: get.
0: Oh,
2: I think this is real.
1: Yeah, I'll go real on this.
0: You both going real? Yeah. Just a gut feeling?
2: Gut feeling.
0: All right. This is local, buddy, in your hometown, Billy Costa. Cambridge, Massachusetts. There's a bar that's thinking about limiting bars and restaurants to serving guests one drink per 30 minutes.
2: Yeah, that makes sense.
0: Mean the tables would need egg timers or hourglasses to enforce it.
1: God.
2: Oh, that's too much.
1: That's too much work.
2: That's too much work.
1: Yeah.
0: Oh, God.
3: I don't usually drink more than one drink per 30 minutes, but I really don't like when people tell me what to do, so I'm not a huge fan of that rule.
4: I think it sounds like a strange rule. Back in Norway, you have if people get too much, that's when you have to stop.
5: Just came out of nowhere, and honestly, I haven't read the bill, but I know the basis of it, and it sounds a bit crazy, and I don't know how you could implement it. How could you police every person in the bar? It's just impossible.
2: Yeah, it's the Tartan Army wouldn't like that.
0: No, not at all.
1: Oh, man.
0: Not at all. But, you know, I do get it. You know, sometimes people drink too much. Things happen.
1: There are other ways.
0: Yeah. People get wasted, you know, Bill?
1: Sorry, that's just who I am.
0: Yeah.
6: Just really can't.
0: That's literally a half a drink he gets like that. It's crazy.
2: That's one Cosmo.
0: Yeah, one, and he's loopy.
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1: Sunny and nice throughout the day today. Temps in the upper 80s. It's a 20-minute drive on the expressway northbound between Fernsburg Parkway and Southampton Street. That crash on Sturrow Drive was cleared. All lanes are open again. It's still about a 15-minute backup, though. It's stop and go from Kenmore Square. On Soldiers Field Road westbound after the BU Bridge, there is a disabled vehicle. The right lane is blocked. But other than that, it's about a 10-minute drive on 93 southbound between Roosevelt Circle and the Zakum. With an update on your traffic, I'm producer Riley. Stay safe.
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2: Billy is hysterical.
3: But just work perfectly together.

0: It's Kiss 108, and we're back with Billy and Lisa in the morning.
1: Do you know what a parasocial relationship is? Well, we'll tell you. What up, everybody? It's the Billy and Lisa Show. Welcome back. And yeah, a parasocial relationship is a one-sided emotional relationship, usually with a celebrity, an artist, an athlete, where you know who they are, you love them, but they have no freaking idea who you are. This is a good conversation. Let's go to the talkbacks.
2: Morning, guys, especially Billy. Listen, I'm over the moon this morning. It's National Man Day, and I just found out how to define my relationship with you, Billy. I guess we're in a parasocial situationship.
3: Hey-oh. Yeah, I'm feeling it.
1: Yeah, you feel
3: it? I am feeling it.
1: Let's go to Kim in Walpole on line one.
3: Hey, Kim, parasocial relationship. You have one?
4: Hi. I was going to say the same thing. My friends and I genuinely feel like we're friends with you guys. We text about you. We talk about you. And then I finally got to meet Billy at Lisa's book club. And, you know, I introduced myself. We took a picture. Then your son came over, and you were so sweet. You're like, oh, this is my friend Kim. Come meet her. It was adorable.
3: Yeah, I think a lot of it is the nature of this show,
5: yeah,
3: the Billy and Lisa Morning Show. I mean, all of us, we're very open about everything in our lives. And people, I mean, they know our children's names. They know our dog's names.
5: Well, they know when the kids were born.
3: Yes.
5: Yeah. Mm-hmm. We were on the air.
1: Yeah. I know, and that's not a negative thing.
5: No, it's great.
3: Not at all.
1: Not at all.
5: It's a good connection.
3: I'm feeling pretty good right now.
1: Yeah, I'm feeling pretty good too.
6: For any of my original One Directioners out there, I distinctly remember being in college, and the day that I found out that Zayn was leaving, I cried on my way to class. I was so heartbroken. That's my parasocial relationship.
1: Yeah, see?
5: Yep,
1: yeah,
5: Wendy.
1: You feel such a connection.
5: It's so true.
3: I just thought of another one. Mm. I always, always, always thought Justin Timberlake was such a superstar. Do you remember when the story broke, Lisa, when he was on the balcony?
5: Yes.
3: And I think in New Orleans with another woman.
5: Yeah, they said he was having an affair.
3: And I was like, oh, I hope this is the end of Justin Timberlake.
5: He was heartbroken.
1: Isn't that sad?
7: Aww. Captain Mike here. I must admit, I never heard of parasocial before in my life. But I believe I'm developing a parasocial relationship with the Princess of Protocol, the lovely Lisa Donovan from Milton, Massachusetts. Hi-yo!
3: Yeah. Are you feeling it, Lisa?
5: I am.
3: I didn't think this was going to be about us.
1: I know. It's not.
8: I have a parasocial relationship with my best friend, Dolly Parton.
1: Oh.
3: I can see that people adore her.
1: Yeah, she's beloved.
3: Yeah.
1: I can see that, too.
9: I've definitely had a parasocial relationship with John Gotti. Rest in peace. They don't make men like that anymore. Nowadays, everyone's a snowflake. They melt under pressure.
1: Okay.
3: Okay, that came out of left field. John Gotti.
1: Yeah. Oh, my God. Remember, you know that John Gotti once wore a Raiders jacket? You know?
3: No.
1: And so there's a picture of him wearing it. And I think the former owner of the Raiders or the current owner has it framed in the office of John Gotti wearing the Raiders jacket.
3: And if you think back to the days when the Sopranos were huge, I bet a lot of people had James Gandolfini, Tony Soprano,
1: including your son Alex.
3: Yes. My son Alex has watched the entirety of the Sopranos. That's multiple seasons.

0: seasons, probably 8 or 9 times.
1: Yeah.
0: Start to finish.
1: He's a bigger fan than I am. I thought I was a big fan. He's even bigger.
2: I feel like I'm in a parasocial relationship with the characters in every show that I binge watch or every book that I read. Maybe that's weird because they're not real people.
3: It's true.
0: Yeah.
1: Yeah. Maybe this should have been the word of the year.
0: Yeah.
1: Yes. Yeah. I'm thinking that it was a negative thing, which it can be. Obviously, it could turn into something negative, but.
3: Yeah, like an obsession.
1: Yeah. You just, that's what music and TV and movies are supposed to do, is evoke emotion.
3: And connection.
1: And connection.
4: Definitely Karen Reed would probably be a local parasocial for a lot of people. I was at an event last week and I heard she was there. I immediately searched the room so that I could get an opportunity to just walk up to her and try to have a normal conversation with her.
0: That's a really good one. I think we all had parasocial relationships with Karen Reed.
3: I also think Mel Robbins probably has a lot of people that have a parasocial relationship with her, right?
1: Yep, absolutely. Absolutely. Because Mel, think about what she talks about. She connects with people.
3: Yeah.
1: But Karen Reed, it was the pink people.
3: Yes.
0: Yeah.
1: Yeah.
3: It was
0: massive crowds of pink.
3: It was polarizing.
1: Yeah.
0: Yeah.
1: All parasocial. All right, let's go to Kristen in Haverhill, line one.
0: Hey, Kristen. Parasocial, you got one?
5: Yeah, so I am someone who's active in online communities, and I've noticed, like, with streamers, like, someone like Valkyrie or XQC, people will come to their defense on arguments that they're not even a part of.
3: Yep.
5: And so I feel like that's uncomfortable for them. I've definitely seen some streamers talk about how they're uncomfortable with the fact that some people will be parasocial on their behalf.
0: That's a good one, too. Any others or just that one?
5: I just think in general, just anything on the internet, when people come to the defense of someone else when they're not even responding to the argument.
0: Oh, yeah.
3: That's a good example.
0: Yeah.
5: Yeah. That's a negative one.
0: But the trolls, I think, are opposite of parasocial.
6: Well, then I guess you could say I'm feeling parasocial about Whitney Levitt leaving Dancing with the Stars. Like, not okay. I feel personally victimized.
1: Okay, I don't think any of us watch Dancing with the Stars, but I believe producer Riley does.
7: I do, yes.
1: And who is this?
7: Okay, actually, I have been watching Dancing with the Stars. I didn't watch it last night, so that was a major spoiler to me.
1: No.
7: But it's okay. But she's one of the Secret Lives of Mormon Wives girls.
0: Oh,
7: there was
0: two
7: on this season. Now they are both gone. And she was actually a really good dancer, so I'm surprised that she got eliminated. But people are very polarized by her because she's kind of annoying to people. So, spoilers, but that's okay. I can understand where that's coming from because a social media / reality star, I feel like those people fall into that category of people getting obsessed with them.
0: Is the alligator kid still in it?
7: Yes, Robert Irwin. Yes, he's still there.
3: They think he might win.
7: Yeah, he's really good. Yeah. Yeah, people love him.
3: He's a front runner.
0: Oh my God. Now, the Irwin kids. Yeah. I think both kids are doing something.
3: Yeah, is it Bindi?
0: Bindi Irwin? Yep. And,
1: oh, wow. Okay. Well, now, are you going to watch the episode now?
7: Yeah, I'm still going to keep up with it. I want to see Robert, and I like a couple other people. Elaine, like a couple people that I like. So.
0: I didn't picture you as a Dancing with the Stars person.
7: I don't know why I'm like into it. I like judging people about stuff that I know nothing about. So,
1: yeah, okay. You're not a dancer, right?
7: Oh, absolutely not. Yeah. I got no moves.
1: Yeah. That's the fun part.

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1: Good morning. We have a nice day ahead of us. Temps in the mid to upper 90s. It's about a 15-minute drive on the expressway northbound between Furnace Brook Parkway and Southampton Street. It's stop and go on the Mass Pike eastbound between the Weston State Police Barracks and exit 123. There are heavy pockets of delays there. And then on Memorial Drive, both on the eastbound and the westbound side, the road construction continues. The roadway is down to one lane. The two-way traffic is on the westbound side. This is between Vassar Street and Amesbury Street. With an update on your traffic, I'm producer Riley. Stay safe.

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1: So on the Billy and Lisa show, we love to keep you updated on all the things going on. That's in entertainment, news, pop culture, and also dating. A lot of people still looking for love, dating on the app. So you might ask yourself, what's in and what's out for dating in 2026? Well, I'll let this girl tell it.
2: Weekend dates are out. Only be accepting dates on Tuesday to Thursday. Here I'm going to do more bits on first dates and less oversharing. Oversharing is literally the number one mistake that I've made in 2025, and I know I can do better. Another out, staying too long on a first date. Always find myself in the position on a first date where, like, I can't find my way out. I'm going into every single date in 2026 with a hard out. In are drinks dates and out are walking / coffee dates. So with a drinks date, like, you're sitting at a table, the waiter comes and they say, oh, do you want a second drink? You can always say, no, I have to go home. Also, you go on a coffee date, the cafe is busy, you don't have a place to sit, you're standing outside. Like, it's so much easier to just do a drinks date. In is making out or having sex on the first date. 2026 out is unfortunately ugly boys. Not on so many dates with ugly boys in 2025. Thing is that boys are always going to screw you over, so they might as well be hot. 2026 in is ghosting people after the first date. You don't need a paragraph explanation of, like, why you don't want to go out with me. I've been burned by this in the past. The first date, you literally don't know the person. There's no first kiss or makeout session. You can ghost them.
3: I'm confused. So sex on the first date is yes or no?
1: That was an in.
4: Yeah.
1: That was an in. Yeah.
4: That was definitely an in.
3: So definitely sex on the first date.
1: So yep. Elise, we can run through these again maybe, and we can tackle them one at a time.
4: She's saying out are coffee dates, basically. She's saying in are like meeting someone for drinks.
3: Yeah, the coffee kind of confused me. I thought coffee dates were good.
4: Well,
3: on
4: not
3: a first
4: anymore.
3: Date.
4: Nope.
1: They were. We talked about that.
4: Yeah.
1: They were kind of popular for a while, coffee dates.
3: Because it's not that much of a commitment.
1: It's a lunch thing.
3: Yeah.
1: You know, midday instead of going out at night.
4: Okay. Also out is oversharing, according to this woman.
3: Oh, yeah.
4: Which I kind of agree with.
3: And you never talk about like an ex or something.
4: Yeah, no. Yeah. Just, yeah. Keep it close. She's also said that a hard out is, an in is ghosting after the first date if you don't like the person. You don't have to send like a whole like paragraph on why you don't want to see them again.
1: This is just after a first date. You meet them
4: exactly.
1: One time, there's not going to be a second
4: date. Right. She's like, you don't have to like get into why, just it didn't work out.

0: And then she said, outer ugly boys. That was her.
1: Yeah, I think she said sex those on the first date is fine unless they're ugly.
2: Well, our ugly were ugly boys. And well, producer Riley is single. She's on the dating apps. Do you agree with this list or what?
3: I actually agree with a lot of it. I think that I understood what she was saying about the coffee dates. Like, especially when she was like, if you're going to a busy coffee shop and there's nowhere to sit, that's so awkward.
0: That's what she
3: said. But like, if you're going to a bar, there's most of the time a place to sit. And then she was saying like, then you have a hard out. If a waiter comes over and they're like, you want another drink? And you're like, not feeling it. You can be like, oh no, I'm good. I gotta go. It's like easier than being like at a coffee shop. You finish your drink. Should we still be sitting here? What are we doing? But the ugly boys thing, I agree. Why would you waste your time on an ugly guy?
1: Well, the drink thing, a second drink, though, could make the opponent a little more attractive.
3: It could.
0: Yeah, it could really cause some problems for later.
1: At least attractive enough.
2: No, just for that night.
0: I also agree with her on out weekend dates. I think that meeting someone for the first time during the week is actually a much better strategy.
1: Yeah.
0: Because
1: I
0: then
1: agree
0: if you
1: with
0: like
1: that.
0: Them, then you can make a weekend date for the second date.
3: Exactly.
2: Okay. But what if you like work during the week and weekends are your time where you can date? That would make a weekend date more sensible, right?
1: Yeah,
2: like, I work during the week,
1: so
2: if I was single,
1: long.
2: I'd go out on the weekends, you know?
3: I think what she's saying is that you don't want to waste your weekend. Like, if the date is bad, you're wasting your weekend. Oh, like, Chapel Roan said, never waste a Friday night on a bad date.
0: Right.
2: Ooh. And you don't know if it's going to be a bad date.
3: Exactly.
0: That's
3: so you go out on a Tuesday,
0: and then you roll into Friday with some hope.
1: Chapel Roan said that?
3: Yeah, she has a song. Red Wine Supernova. She has a lyric in that about that.
1: Okay. I agree with anything Chapel Roan says.
2: So I also have this list here of the 10 mistakes that people make with their dating profile.
1: Mm-hmm.
2: So I was kind of going over these with producer Riley on what she thought about them. Number one is using humor as a shield. So trying to be funny, you know.
0: But people like funny.
2: That's what I think. But maybe if you are not funny, but you're trying to be funny, maybe.
3: Yeah, like if you're not funny in person, then it's like, well, who is that guy?
1: Yeah, and you might think you're funnier than you really are.
0: That's the thing.
1: And then you bomb.
0: Most people do.
1: Yeah.
2: This one's interesting. This one, I think a Bill with this one. Mentioning your pets or kids in a way that dominates your personality.
3: Mm.
2: Like talking about your dog too much.
1: Are you talking about Titus? You're a good boy.
2: No, I love Titus.
1: He's a good
2: love Titus.
1: Boy.
2: But, you know, if you're on a first date, Bill, and you're like, he's a good boy.
1: Yeah, no dog baby talk on a first date, I think, because you never know how they're going to receive it.
2: Okay, so Riley, what if a guy has a picture, their profile picture, as them and their pet?
3: Okay, so we were talking about this. If you're with your pet, that's fine. But I hate when men have just a picture of their pet. Like, you only have six options for a picture, and you're wasting one on your dog. Yeah, your dog is cute, but I don't care what your dog looks like. I care what you look like.
0: Exactly. But some of these dating websites use that as a way for people to connect. So if you're a dog person and this person is a dog person, then that's like a check in the right box.
1: But yeah, because a dog person can't be with a non-dog person.
0: Right.
3: But put a picture of the two of you, you and your dog, not just your dog.
0: Yeah.
1: Or just leave your dog out of it. It's a first date. They have no right meeting your dog.
3: That's true, too.
0: True.
2: Okay, so the picture with you and your pet, you and your dog, is okay,
0: fine.
2: But not just the dog.
0: Yeah.
2: That's what we think, right? Okay, also on this list, using group images. Meaning your picture is you and, like, six people.
3: Yeah.
1: Oh, like a wedding picture?
2: No, like any picture of you and your friends instead of just you.
3: Well, we were saying, me and Katie were actually talking about this, because half the time it's a group picture and you're like, that's the hot one, and it's never that guy. It's always his friend. It's the ugliest guy in the picture. That's who you're looking at.
1: That was the first thing I thought of. What if it's somebody in the picture, you say, oh, who's that?
0: Right. And you don't know if it's him or not.
3: Exactly. You're like, your friend is hot. Is he single?
1: Yeah, I know this was the first date. I don't think it's working out. Who's the guy wearing the baseball hat in that picture? Is he available?
2: Well, he's married. You know what I mean? I do like that one. That one's interesting. All right, last one. Long checklists.
3: Oh.
2: Those are a definite no-no. So when you have checklists in your bio, you know what I mean? So about you.
1: Yeah.
2: It's very long with things you're looking for. I'm looking for this and that and this.
0: That is such a red flag.
1: Yeah.
0: Because you're never going to be all those check marks.
1: Yeah, and never. Also let them get to know you.
0: Exactly.
3: Like. Well, can we go back real quick to the kissing and sex on the first date? Because, I mean, sex is obviously like in the moment. If you want to have sex with them, go ahead. I fully agree with the kissing thing because I went on a date semi-recently with a guy, and he was a bad kisser, so I didn't go out with him again.
4: Oh, ooh.
0: I have to say, I think kissing on a first date is totally fine.
3: It's important
0: totally
3: to me.
0: Yeah.
2: What was bad about?
3: Like,
2: it was too much tongue.
3: It wasn't working.
0: No compatibility.
3: Right. Like, we kissed differently, and it was like, I'm not going to spend the time to make you a good kisser to me. Like, you might be a good kisser to somebody else, but you're not for me, so I'm not going to waste my time.
1: Maybe he didn't think you were a good kisser.
3: Maybe that's fine. That's why we didn't go out again.
2: You weren't compatible in that in that way.
3: Exactly.
2: But was he like too aggressive? Was he an aggressive kisser?
3: A lot of tongue. And that's not to say that that's not always good.
1: Right,
3: but it just wasn't working for me. And I was like, I'm not going out with you again. Sorry.
2: Mm-hmm. Well, you want to ease into it. Maybe there's your little tongue before you just.
1: How do you even kiss without tongue?
2: Well, you can do a little.
0: It depends on how much.
3: This was like.
0: It depends on

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1: Good morning. We are going to have a nice day ahead of us. Temps in the mid to upper 80s. It is about a 15-minute drive on 93 southbound between exit 22 and the O'Neill. About 10 minutes on the expressway northbound between Adams Street and Southampton Street. And then that overheight truck on Sturrow Drive westbound is cleared. All lanes are back open. About 10 minutes still of a backup, though. And then there is road construction on 495 southbound at exit 83. The right lane is closed, so just a heads up for that. With an update on your traffic, I'm producer Riley. Stay safe.

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1: Welcome back to the show, everybody. Justin here, Billy, Lisa, wrapping things up on a Wednesday. I want to remind you, if you missed any of the show today, you can always catch up on the podcast every single day. That's 7 days a week. 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Before we get out of here, Lisa, you have a list in front of you of something, well, that I love so much, right? Fitness.
2: Most fit and least fit cities. So 35 factors went

0: into this list: residents' activity levels, chronic disease rates, to parks, air quality, transit, and recreation access. So that's what they sort of, you know, based it on.
1: Okay.
0: So Boston is on the top 10 fittest cities
2: in
0: the
2: U.S.
0: We made the top 10. So we are at number 10.
2: Oh, barely.
1: So we just made it.
0: We just made it. Okay, but we're in. Okay. Other cities, like the top five, are Denver was number 5. Seattle was number 4. Minneapolis, 3. D.C. was number 2.
1: Really?
0: And then Arlington, Virginia was number 1. And it's the second time it's been number 1.
2: Wait, Arlington, Virginia?
0: Yes.
1: What are they doing?
0: They have a lot of parks. They have a lot of walking and biking trails, public transportation. Rates of obesity and chronic disease are also measured. So they scored the highest.
2: Yeah, listen, don't sleep on walking. Walking is one of the most important things you can do.
1: Yep.
2: If you just walk, you'll see a health benefit.
0: Absolutely.
1: And
0: I
1: more and more people are walking. We walk more than we jog now.
2: Yeah, actually can burn more calories.
1: Yeah.
2: Well, if you walk more of an incline than running.
1: And it's less stress on the knees.
2: Yeah, definitely.
1: You know?
2: Well, we made top 10. That's pretty good.
0: It's not bad.
2: Yeah, that's pretty good.
1: Yeah, but I wonder what the scale of fitness is. Like, what are they basing it? You know, like, how fit exactly?
2: Well, it's, again, like Lisa said, it's like, you know, the chronic diseases and access to recreational activities.
0: Exactly.
2: So, like, Arlington must, they have a lot of parks, apparently, and outdoor things to do.
1: I'm sorry. I think we should be way higher than 10. This is a fit city. I don't care what they say.
2: If you want to be fitter, you have to be like Lenny Kravitz. Did you see that story?
0: Fitness. Yeah. He's on the cover of Men's Health. He works out in leather pants. No joke. There is a picture of him with his trainer lifting. I don't know. He's got some big dumbbell, whatever you call that.
1: It's a giant bench machine.
0: What do you call that?
2: Yeah. I didn't see the picture. But
0: oh, my God.
2: Was it dumbbells or a barbell?
0: Oh, it was a barbell. And he's literally like in black leather pants. And he does it on purpose, he said. Because if he can fit into those pants, he knows he's okay. He's 62 now. He says he's fitter now than he was when he was 50. He also fasts all day and doesn't eat until 4 p.m.
2: Yeah, that's nothing new. People have been fasting for centuries, but it's very popular now. A lot of health benefits to fasting.
1: Well, he's got an 8-pack.
0: He does.
1: At 62.
2: Look at the pictures now. So he has leather pants on. He's also working out with his sunglasses on. Is that a normal thing?
1: So basically, however he looks or whatever he's wearing on stage,
0: he's working out.
1: He works out.
0: And sometimes he'll run in jeans.
1: Really?
0: Yes. Huh. Kind of weird.
1: Well, everybody's got a weird thing. You have a lot of weird fitness things, Justin.
2: Well, you know, on the topic of, you know, weird gym things, gym hacks, things you might see in the gym.
1: Yeah.
2: You know, listen, I spend a lot of time in the gym. I've seen a lot of things. I'm a weird myself.
1: Yeah.
2: You know, I've done the whole tape my mouth when I'm doing cardio to try to only breathe through my nose.
0: At the gym, you have your mouth taped?
2: I've done it. I don't do it anymore.
0: Oh, my gosh.
1: This is the first I've heard of this one.
2: I tape my mouth to sleep.
1: My wife does, too, and she wears the eye patches. It's kind of creepy.
2: You use it while you work out, while you're running or doing cardio.
0: I know, but if you were next to me at the gym on the treadmill with your mouth taped.
2: I was getting looks.
0: I honestly would look at you.
2: I've done
0: weird.
2: That. I've also
1: Lisa would immediately pick up her phone and call me. There's a guy next to me on the treadmill and he's got his mouth taped.
2: I know. This is why this is a judgment-free zone. I don't judge anybody in the gym because I'm weird myself. I've done the multiple layers of clothes, so a whole sweatsuit with t-shirts on while doing cardio to try to burn more
0: calories. I've done that too.
2: I did have the sauna suit once. You know, the big inflatable suit that you wear.
0: Oh, does that work?
2: I don't know. You sweat more. Does it really work? I'm not sure.
1: In hockey, when I played like in prep school and everything, a lot of the guys would show up after the summer. They put on some weight drinking beer and everything, and they wore a rubber suit underneath their hockey gear.
2: Yeah.
1: And would sweat for hours on the ice. And that's how they get back into shape. Yeah.
2: Yeah. I almost passed out because I took too much pre-workout. I've done that a couple of times.
1: What's a pre-workout?
2: Pre-workout's like a powder you put into water. It has caffeine and other things in there to kind of give you energy. But if you take too much, then it can be bad.
1: Do you wipe down the machines?
2: Absolutely.
0: Yeah, you have to.
2: I mean, that's an etiquette thing. You have to wipe them
0: down. It is. But I have a question for all of you. You know they have the mats that you do stretching on after you use the machines that you've wiped down? I always notice that not many people wipe the mat down when they're done stretching. And if you think about it, it's totally gross because you're already sweating and then you're laying down on the mat and then you get up and you leave and then somebody else comes in and they're laying. It's like, so how many people actually wipe down the mat?
2: You can actually see the sweat outline of their body.
0: You can.
2: I've seen that before.
0: Right?
1: Even a better question. How many people wipe down the seat at a spin class when they're done?
0: Well, you're supposed to.
1: I know you
3: you're
1: are.
3: Supposed
1: but
3: to.
1: How many people do you think do? Or
3: well,
1: do they just get up and go?
2: Like the classes that I take, I take spin classes, and they have someone that comes in and wipes them down. You don't have to worry about that.
0: No,
1: you
0: that's
1: have
0: good.
1: A person that wipes?
2: At the at drive.
1: That's
2: in
1: their job?
2: In Tuscan. Yeah. You don't wipe down your own machine there.
0: I appreciate
2: they
0: that.
2: They do that, which is nice.
0: Yeah.
2: You want to know the last one?
1: Yes,
2: weird
1: I do.
2: One?
0: Oh, yeah.
2: You know, it's a safe space here, right?
0: It
2: it's just
0: is.
2: Us four talking. I say that all the time.
1: Okay.
0: Yes.
2: So when I would be training, you know, say legs, you know, and squatting heavy weight, I don't really squat heavy anymore. I had a workout partner, Zeb, and we found that when we were going for a heavy lift, like very heavy.
0: Okay.
2: When I would go down, and now I'm giving everything, right?
1: Yeah. This is like the toenail thing. This is an
2: Yeah. I mean, he talks about it too. So when I go down for that last rep, he would go down. He'd be spotting me. So he'd squat down behind me.
1: Ah, yeah.
2: Okay. And then when I get to the bottom, as I'm going to push up, he would blow on my neck.
1: What?
2: And the cold air or the air on my neck would actually give me power to stand back up. It sounds, look at Riley's face. It sounds crazy, but it worked.
1: This relationship that you have with Zeb,
2: it's just
1: is
2: a friendship.
1: Ultimately going to go to a very strange
2: no, it's
1: place.
2: It's just a friendship.
1: No, it's on the verge of madness.
2: It's about having an edge. That's all these things are about trying
1: well, he
2: to.
1: Blows
2: have.
1: On your neck.
2: Edge. I know it sounds crazy.
0: Is he still blowing on your neck?
2: No, we don't work out together as much anymore. I don't do that heavy weight any longer.
1: And don't you play Ella Langley when you're trying to get that final push
0: no,
1: up too?
0: No, that's okay. That's the new blowing on the neck.
2: Yeah. Oh, like come on, baby.
1: Yeah.
2: Well, there's a part, and she was in Texas at the end. So if I'm listening to the song, I try to time it to get to my, you know, heavy rep. And
0: come on, baby.
2: Kind of gives me the motivation.
0: Oh,
1: you
0: God.
1: Are so strange.
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1: Do you know what dark times is? Dark times is when you in the hospital bed, not knowing if you gonna make it. Dark times is when the doctor is telling you that you'll never be the same again. Those are dark times. When you think about it, you really don't even wanna live because you're not gonna be the same. You're not gonna be who you used to be. Those are dark times. When your wife is looking at you, you gotta question it, like, are you gonna be there for me? What you gonna do? I'm talking to you. Answer the question.

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6: We have a nice day ahead. Mostly sunny throughout the day. Temps in the mid to upper 80s.
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Let's be so honest. Dua Lipa and Callum Turner are going to have the prettiest babies. It's Kiss 108. Looks like they're actually looking to start a family sooner rather than later. 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Did I try?

Zara Larsson's makeup has basically become the only thing that I see on my social media. 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Benson Boone, BTS, Cardi B. You could be there, too. 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

This is the reason why Adele is my favorite person. It's Kiss 108. She just revealed that Celine Dion is her biggest influence because of how dramatic she is. And I am here for the drama. To be

song could ever say. I just have one thing to say to this. Rude, it's Kiss 108, Boston's number one hit music station. Somehow Massachusetts did not make the list of the top 10 fun states. I got beef with this. Don't

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Dua Lipa and Callum Turner, absolutely in newlywed bliss right now. 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Callum Turner actually just said that him and Dua are looking to have kids sooner rather than later. Most kids

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0: It's the Bill and Lisa Show on Kiss. I can't.

New life goal absolutely unlocked. It's Kiss 108 Boston's number one hit music station, Bad Bunny and His Dog on the cover of Dogue. And if you've never heard of Dogue, it's literally Vogue for dogs. It's the cutest thing ever. 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Michael.

0: Did I just throw out my back doing the Lush Life dance? Yes. Yes, I did. And should I admit that on the radio? No, absolutely not. 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
0: Zara Larsson's going to be there, BTS, Cardi B. It's going to be insane. 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

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I'm so

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even know how long. Taylor Swift is not leading the pack with VMA nominations this year. It's Kiss 108. Madonna actually leading with 11, but Taylor Swift very close behind with 9.

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0: 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What's up?
1: Working.
0: Where do you work?
1: I work remote, so I, you know, get the luxury of listening to you guys and doing my thing.
0: Not commuting has got to be the greatest thing ever.
1: My commute is down a flight of stairs.
0: That sounds like my dream.
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1: Hate to give the satisfaction asking how you're doing now. 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

0: 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Woo! It's Mikey V, Frankie V, and Gianna. We're now less than a month away.
1: Yep. Mm-hmm.
0: So start picking out your outfits, what friends you want to bring.
1: Yes.
0: We're going to send you off to Vegas or iHeartRadio Music Festival and toss you $1,000. 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
2: So we know the Red Sox are playing pretty well. Won yesterday 9-4. But have you ever thought on where Fenway Park compares to other ballparks across America when it comes to their food?
0: Ooh. I feel like we have pretty good food at Fenway.
1: Right.
2: Pretty good. But where do we land on this list? A study was done. I'll share it with you in about 5 minutes here on KISS.

0: Another big win for our Red Sox yesterday, winning 9-4.
1: Yes.
0: But where does Fenway food land on the list of best food in ballparks in America? Kiss 108's V Bros and Gianna.
2: Charlotte's over there in Lowell. We all like going to Fenway, right?
3: Of course I do. Mm-hmm.
2: We all love to go there for baseball, but also for the food. So check this out. The 2026 Top Stadium Eats List ranked the 50 venues across America, all different sports in the U.S. for the best food. I will tell you this, Fenway Park is in the top 10.
0: Here we go.
2: They're not in the top three. I'll give the top three and I'll let you know where Fenway Park landed. Number three is Petco Park in San Diego. This season's standout items that they have is the shortstop. It features braised beef, short ribs with, I'm going to say this wrong, Borzin aioli sauce. Is that right?
1: Borzin
2: French
1: aioli.
2: Roll. Yeah, so that's there. Number two on the list is the Mercedes-Benz Stadium in Atlanta, Georgia. There, their $2 hot dog and $5 beers are still on the menu, along with their favorites, the Big Dave cheesesteaks and the oxtail plate from a Caribbean place. Ooh. Number one on the list, before we tell you where Fenway Park is Citi Field in Queens. This year, the home of the Mets has 37 new menu items, including the Queensborough Kimchi Reuben, a must-try for fans.
3: Ooh, that kind of sounds good.
0: Yeah.
1: It all sounds great.
0: All right, where's Fenway land? Where's the Fenway Frank, baby?
2: Fenway Park came in at number nine. Number nine out of 50, along with the famous Fenway Frank, they've got a new lobster poutine, a plate of crispy fries, a Luke's lobster meat, clam chowder, and, of course, bacon served in that souvenir lobster boat.
0: See, if my guy sausage guy was inside Fenway, we'd be number one.
1: Kill it.
0: Go outside Fenway, get a sausage from a sausage guy,
1: bring
0: and we'll
1: it
0: be
1: in.
0: On the up.

0: The Spider-Man movie is crushing it right now in the box office.
1: Mm-hmm.
0: But the amount of money that Tom Holland is making to play Spider-Man might make you throw up. We'll explain that and tell you the number next here on Kiss 108.

0: kind of a risky question to ask, but here we are. Kiss 108's Mikey V, Frankie V, and Gianna.
1: Amanda's on Route 20 over there in Marlboro. Be honest, when you drive, do you often speed?
2: Sometimes. I think it's easier to do it at night when no one's on the road.
0: Like, define speeding, though. Is it like just going a little bit over the speed limit? I think everybody does that.
1: You think everybody does that?
0: Like, if it's 55.
2: I think everybody does that.
0: If it's 55, you're going at least 60.
1: 60, okay, you're saying that. Gianna, sure, speed limit's 55. Sure. Where are we going?
3: Well, you're asking somebody that's been pulled over quite a few times, so that's, I'll just leave it at that.
1: She's going 75.
3: I'm trying to do better, so I'm going to say on the air, if an officer's listening, I don't speed.
0: Usually she's going fast enough to call me and say, Mikey, do you have a friend that's a state trooper that can write a ticket?
3: Whatever.
1: So Mikey kind of nailed it. Most drivers consider it 100% acceptable to go 10 miles over the speed limit. No matter what the situation is. So you said 60, so you're actually going slow. The average person says they go about 65 with 55, and they think it's totally normal.
2: And sometimes the road is just too slow.
3: Exactly.
2: It's a straight shot. Why is it not higher?
3: Right.
1: Yeah, it's a sign's fault. That should have said 75, not 55.
2: You got to increase the speed.
0: Let us know how that works out in court. We play our favorite game, Two Truths and a Lie. You get to know us a little bit better in 5 minutes on Kiss 108.

0: We have so much fun in this game because you get to know us just a little bit better. Two truths and a lie on Kiss 108 with the V Bros and Gianna. Liz is with us right now in Weymouth. Are you ready to play?
1: I am.
0: All right, Liz, you're in the hot seat. We all give you a fact or a lie. You guess who is lying. It's Mikey V, the younger brother. This past weekend on Sunday was a Falmouth road race. It's not a full marathon, but it is 7 miles. Mm-hmm. And me and my buddy went to Falmouth over the weekend. Sunday, well, I ran about 6 miles of it and walked the last mile, but I made it through the Falmouth road race on Sunday.
2: Nice.
3: Well done to the younger brother, Mikey V. So it's the other brother, Frankie V. And back in my Walsh middle school days, I think I was in like 7th grade, there was a girl. And she was like kind of flirting with me. And you know, 7th graders, how they flirt, they like pass notes and whatnot. And I guess I was flirting back. And I thought I was going to get like my first girlfriend. And she went home and told her parents like my name. And her mom was like, did you know you had like a great, great, great grandfather cousin with the exact same name? Found out that the history matched up and she was like a 12th cousin.
0: But you were related to this girl you're flirting with?
3: Yeah, like 12th cousins, 12th removed, whatever. But when she came back and told me that story, there was no further conversations. We stopped passing notes. And from that point on, I don't know if I ever shared that story, but yeah, she moved.
0: Considering I'm your brother, I have questions about that in a second. Two truths and a lie. Gianna, what do you got?
2: Sometimes I have this weird fear that I'm like hallucinating and I don't know it type of thing. And I had one of those moments this morning on the way to work. I'm sitting at a red light and I look to my left. I see a man in his car by himself and he had a whole drum set up in the driver's seat and went through the passenger seat and he was playing the drums.
0: While driving?
2: Sitting at the red light. Yep. Okay. Swear.
0: That sounds pretty safe. Two truths and a lie. These are some interesting stories. Who do you think is lying?
1: This is a hard one, but I'm going to have to say Gianna. I don't think anybody was playing the drums in traffic.
2: Well, I did indeed see a man playing the drums in traffic today, this morning, in Medford. I was about to pull up to the radio station. He was fully playing the drums
0: and
2: at the red light.
0: He was driving as well? Like, he was in the driver's seat?
2: Swear on my life. Again, unless I'm having hallucinations that I'm unaware of, but I saw it with my own eyes.
3: I will say that is pretty talented. That is pretty talented.
2: Is it safe, though?
0: Could you imagine getting a ticket for drumming and driving?
2: That's a new one.
1: It can't be illegal.
0: That means the liar is me, Mikey V. I definitely did not run a 7 mile road race over the weekend. Mm-hmm. But that means that Frankie's telling the truth. I want to know who the heck is our 12th cousin that you flirted with?
3: I can't remember her name or any of that, but it was so funny because she went home and obviously my real name is Frankie Vinci, and she like told her mom who said, well, grandpa's cousin, third removed, also had, turned out that there was a relationship there and came back to tell me that, and I literally said, I'm done with this.
0: Now you're old enough, we can tell you the truth. You weren't related. That mom just did not want her daughter to date you.
2: Yep.
0: Two truths and a lie. Thank you so much for playing with Kiss 108.
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Why will women be doing this? What the heck is that? Is that a bird call? Tomorrow. It is not a bird call. Explain that audio and why women are doing that next on Kiss 108.

0: Frankie says this is the craziest thing he's ever seen.
1: Oh.
0: Got my attention. Kiss 108 to V-Bros and Gianna.
2: Elise is in Milford. Did you hear what happens at the Iowa State Fair?
3: I have not heard that, no.
2: Mikey, John, have you seen what's going viral right now on social media in regards to the Iowa State Fair?
1: No idea.
2: So, and I think Gianna would actually win this contest that they have.
4: Yodeling contest?
1: Yodeling.
2: Actually, pretty close. It's like a loud, boisterous contest. It's the husband calling contest.
1: Oh, wait. I saw the videos from last year that went viral. Yes. It's all these women get on a stage. They're wearing a number, like a marathon.
4: Yeah.
1: And they have to scream their husband's name as loud as they can.
2: So back in the day, before we had cell phones or any abilities to reach out to somebody when it's time to come in, the husbands would be out on the farm working hard, and the women would have to yell to let them know maybe dinner's ready or they got to come into the house. So at the Iowa State Fair, women go up there and they have to call for their husbands.
1: Yes.
2: And I have some audio from past years. I mean, this is somebody on stage trying to get a hold of their husband.
4: Wait, what?
0: That's skill. It's not like she's calling a dog.
3: I think that's great. My husband would run.
2: Wait, how about this one right here? This one's starting to rap on stage. Listen to this wife calling her husband at the Iowa State Fair.
5: I love my husband and I cannot lie. You know, I get wild and I can't deny.
2: Okay.
5: When I walk out in this field and I call my husband's name, he better get his butt inside.
1: Wow.
2: This is a real thing. It's going down. I think it's tomorrow at the Iowa State Fair. They're going to have the husband calling contest.
3: I need to go to that. That's amazing.
0: I never want to go to Iowa so much in my life.
1: I
0: know. Tomorrow.
1: I want to go bad.
2: Gianna, call for your boyfriend right now.
1: Oh, God. Jake!
0: Well, that was scary.

0: It is time to test our music knowledge and yours at a game we call 1 Second Wonder right here on Kiss 108. It's Mikey V with the host of this game, Frankie V, and the queen of all games, Gianna.
1: So what I've decided to do today is National World Photography Day.
2: Oh.
1: I would choose all songs that are kind of within the realm of photography.
2: Okay.
3: That's interesting.
1: Yeah, no, most of them will make sense. We'll start with Mikey V. Your first song in 1 Second Wonder. This is where I play 1 second of a song. I stop that song. You need to tell me the artist and title. Is this song right here?
0: Paparazzi, Lady Gaga?
1: Yeah.
2: Good job.
1: Well, Photography Day, those paparazzis will get those photos of you.
2: Uh-huh.
1: Okay, over to Gianna. Over to Gianna. Going for you. All right, here we go. 1 Second Wonder, artist and title of this song right here.
2: Hey ya, Outkast.
1: National World Photography Day. Over to Mikey B. Mikey B. 1 second of a song. Tell me the artist and title of this song, right here.
0: Let me take a selfie. Wow, Chainsmokers.
2: Oh yeah.
0: Take a selfie. And the crazy day that song came out, we were the very first person to ever play that song, and we had the Chainsmokers on live with us.
1: That's Mikey's claim to fame.
0: It really is. A lot of words after that.
1: And the final song in 1 second wonder for Gianna.
2: Yeah.
1: Artist. Ooh, I think I might stump you on this one. Artist and title, World Photography Day, 1 second wonder.
0: Oh my God, you played so much of it.
1: I'm having trouble hitting that stop button on this. I apologize.
2: Fancy. It's Iggy Azalea and somebody else, right?
0: Yeah.
2: Who's that somebody else?
1: Not sure, but Iggy Azalea is a lead on that one. Man, I sucked at that. I sucked hosting this game because I gave John a 4 second wonder. I apologize.
2: All right.
0: 1 second wonder. The V Bros on Kiss 108.
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2: Story went viral during the World Cup. This local girl from Marlboro fell in love with a Scottish guy. You know, one thing led to another, and they just broke up. But what went wrong is pretty interesting. We'll share the full story with you next on Kiss 108.
0: Thank you for dinner, baby. I had a really great time.

0: It's Mikey V on Kiss 108. My big bro, Frankie V and Gianna. Becca, you're in Burlington. Remember that couple? They went viral during the World Cup. It was a local girl and a guy from Scotland.
1: Oh, I love that. No, I didn't hear much about it, but what happened?
0: So her name's Jill. She's from Marlborough. Fell in love with a guy named Tommy, who's from Scotland. And I think we all fell in love with Scotland people because they were so fun and friendly.
1: Yeah. Oh, my gosh. Yes.
0: And if you didn't see the video, they originally went viral because she asked him, you know, what is your favorite thing about Boston?
2: Hmm.
0: And he answered, you.
2: Stop it.
1: Oh, that's so cute.
0: So this went viral. They started officially dating and became a couple. I did a long distance thing. She actually planned a trip to Scotland to go visit him. That's coming up in 2 weeks.
2: Mm-hmm.
0: But just yesterday, she announced they broke up.
3: Wait. They broke up and haven't seen each other?
1: I just found out about this. Yeah.
3: Since the World Cup?
0: Well, they broke up because apparently he has some serious legal issues in his past.
3: Oh.
2: What?
0: But
2: that's a good reason to break up.
0: I have no details on that, but she does, and she's been asked this on social media. She has her trip to Scotland already planned, already paid for, already ready to go. Would you still go on that trip?
1: Absolutely.
0: I would too. Yeah.
1: I would definitely still go, and I wouldn't even be upset that it didn't work out.
0: And to be honest, she fell in love with the accent and the Scottish guy.
1: Yeah.
0: There's plenty of them in Scotland.
2: Yeah, she'll find a new one. Sure.
3: They're interchangeable.
2: Yeah, one with no legal trouble.
4: You could bet that, never gotta sweat that.

0: bro.
1: Go gotta sweep that.
0: Go treat you like a friend.
1: Go gotta sweep that.
0: Respect you like a lover.
2: I never miss an afternoon with Mikey, Frankie, and Gianna.
3: Kiss 108.

0: but why are people getting in fist fights at Bath and Body Works? Mm-hmm. Kiss 108's the V Bros and Gianna.
1: Well, this week, Bath and Body Works just dropped a Nightmare Before Christmas collection.
0: Oh, I saw this.
1: This is my favorite movie, and apparently a lot of other people's favorite movies ever. So there were custom candles, those three-wick candle holders, there was hand sanitizer, wallflowers, the whole shebang. And again, it only dropped 1 or 2 days ago. All I've seen on my FYP are videos of people in like dog piles at Bath and Body Works, elbowing each other, screaming at each other. And now everything, those are the whacking noises that they're doing. Everything online and apparently in stores is completely sold out, because basically what's happening is like there's fans like myself that are that are lining up to get these things. But then there's the crazy resellers that line up, and those are the people in the stores. I saw somebody bring like a giant cardboard box into a Bath and Body Works, and he was just like shoving dozens of three-wick candles into the box to resell. So, of course, I look on eBay. Things I already wanted. Candles, the holders on eBay for hundreds of dollars. And it's so frustrating. And the girl on TikTok even said, oh, yeah, I watched a woman get punched at my local Bath and Body Works, but I was so focused on getting the things I needed that I didn't have time to care nor help her. I'm like, what is happening?
0: Honest question for all these stores that are doing these things, these viral drops, why don't they just make more of them? They know that they're going to sell out and they're going to sell.
2: They won't get viral. They go viral because people go crazy over them.
1: Or do like a one limit per customer only thing. Because Spirit Halloween just had to do this. They dropped tote bags this year. Mm-hmm. And I went to Spirit in Reading, actually, and I got a tote bag, and it literally was like, you can only get one per person. And they were almost gone.
2: Why is Gianna holding up a fake gun as she says that? You can get one.
1: You get one per person. No, because it's scary. Like, things get ruined. We can't just go buy a cute little Jack Skellington candle anymore without getting in a fist fight.
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7: It's stop and go on the Mass Pike eastbound between Starro Drive and the on-ramp for Mass Ave. Then things slow down on both sides of the Ted Williams Tunnel. With your traffic, I'm Lexi Mack.
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0: imagine basically turning down free money.
1: Yeah.
0: Free money. Kiss 108, Mikey V, Frankie V, Angie, Anna, Nikki. I know you're in Randolph, but a guy's gone viral because he's turned down a free engagement ring.
2: Okay, but say more. Like, why? Yeah, no, why did he turn down a free engagement ring?
0: I'll explain it all. So basically, he has probably a good following on social media. A jewelry store offered him a free engagement ring for $6,500.
1: Wow.
0: Okay. So he can propose to his girlfriend. Oh. However, he was like, you know what? I don't want that engagement ring. I'm going to drive DoorDash late at night to make extra money that I want to pay for it myself. So it took him 89 nights of driving DoorDash to make enough money to buy an engagement ring. And then he proposed to his now fiance.
1: Aww.
0: But my question is, if your man had the opportunity to get a free engagement ring, would you tell him to do that and be financially smart? Or does it mean more? Because my guy was out there DoorDashing all night.
2: Yes. Take the ring for free and then use your DoorDash money to buy me a trip somewhere and we can go on a little vacation.
0: I kind of agree with you.
3: Double down.
1: I don't know. I love that he like really put in the effort and was DoorDashing and he wanted it to be special and unique and from his own bank account. Like, I love that he did that.
0: All right, but Gianna can have the ring that he worked really hard for, but no vacation. That one goes to Amanda on the phone.
2: And I can have a vacation.
0: Yeah. Perfect. Let us know what that DoorDash is doing when you're in Italy.

0: Every afternoon on Kiss 108, you got me, Mikey V, my big bro, Frankie V, and our best friend, Gianna.
1: Diana's in Randolph. Do you ever go to dinner or lunch with your boss?
2: I try not to because I get nervous, but I've gone a few times.
1: Yeah, we kind of all, I think it's like an awkward situation at times, but they etiquette experts actually said things you should not do when you're out at a lunch meeting with your boss or dinner meeting. On it, they say, and Gianna is a failure at this one, but steer clear of the most expensive items on the menu.
3: Oh, my goodness. And to fill everybody in, he's saying this because we all went out to dinner at this place we love called Karma. And I indeed ordered the most expensive thing on the menu.
0: Wait, it's not just one time. If there is the word Wagyu anywhere within 10 feet of Gianna, she will order it.
3: And it had caviar with gold flakes. Don't forget the 24-karat gold flakes on the top of it.
1: All right. On the list, and you can chime in.
2: I was
1: going
2: to say, I try not to get spaghetti. I try not to get spaghetti or wings.
0: Spaghetti and wings would be perfectly fine.
3: Compared to what I do.
1: God. Okay, this is funny. Etiquette experts say if you're out to lunch or dinner with your boss, do not order multiple courses. Just stick to like one thing. You choose your one thing and that's all.
2: That's what I do. I just pick whatever the appetizer is that's easy to eat.
0: Well, wow. Clearly you're a much better employee to take out than we are.
3: Yeah, geez. I feel like all these are like geared toward us because we do all these things.
1: This is so great. And the number one thing, according to etiquette experts, when you go to lunch or dinner with your boss is... Don't drink too much alcohol.
3: All right,
1: One drink and stop. Don't get drunk, you know, around your boss. Although it seems like it's fun and oftentimes it's on their credit card. The last thing you want to do is have too many drinks when spending time with your boss at a lunch or a dinner.
2: Oh, definitely. I'll try to make out with my boss if I do that.
3: Oh! Girl!
0: We don't do that. We just try and get some inside information, but...
3: About that.
0: Nothing feels better than driving around in a new car. It makes traffic a whole lot better. That is for sure. It's Mikey V from Kiss 108. 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

0: Everybody's still been talking about the Chris Brown and Usher show. That was at Gillette Stadium on Monday. Kiss 108's Mikey V, Frankie V, and Gianna. Eva, you're in Weymouth. But you know how during the show, Chris Brown and Usher, they both like pull a girl on stage, basically give him a very aggressive lap dance.
1: Very aggressive.
2: Very aggressive lap dance.
0: We've all seen it all over social media.
3: Yeah.
0: But we were just talking about this. Yeah. If you were in a relationship, you're in the front row at the show, they pull you on stage, are you going?
1: Be honest.
2: You know, Okay. So I can
0: feel you sweating through the phone right now.
2: Yes, literally, I am sweating so hard because my morals and, you know, respect for my boyfriend, I would want to be like, oh, no, here's this, you know, baddie beside me, take her. But if Chris Brown even looked me in the eye and held out his hand to me, I mean, I would melt right then and there.
3: Of course.
2: I got to be honest with you.
0: So that's a yes. What you're saying is that's a yes.
3: Wow.
0: I am curious if the average girl would do this. Is it normal or not? If you're in a relationship, Chris Brown or Usher, right? Really, whoever your celebrity crush is, pulls you on stage. Are you going?
3: Oh, boy.
0: 877-617-1108. Going to talk about this next on Kiss 108.

0: This might end some relationships. Kiss 108's Avibros and Gianna.
1: Well, Chris Brown and Usher were at Gillette on Monday. And you know how every single show we've been talking about this, they pull up a girl on the stage and give them like a X-rated lap dance?
0: It is a pretty wild lap dance.
1: It's bad.
0: So, Sydney, you're Natick. We are curious. If you were in a relationship, Chris Brown and Usher pull you on stage, are you going?
2: I hate to say it, but yeah, I probably would.
1: Really?
2: I probably would.
0: Would you be okay with your man if he went up on stage with his number one?
2: I might. It depends.
1: No, she's like, only I can do it. He can't do it.
0: Melissa, you're in Rentham.
3: Oh my God, of course. Every day. Every day of the week. Yeah, no. Especially Chris Brown, yeah. No, I would leave my kids and husband on Christmas morning for Chris Brown.
1: Wow.
0: This is getting interesting. If you were in a relationship, Chris Brown or Usher pull you on stage.
1: Oh, boy.
0: Are you getting on stage? Natalie's in Braintree.
4: I'm definitely going for it 100%. I mean, my man has to know that buying those front row VIP whatever tickets. If
0: there's
4: I get
0: chance.
4: Pulled on stage, I am twerking some ass.
1: Yes, girl.
0: Well, nobody is safe when Chris Brown and Usher's around. It really is wild. Now, Katie, you're in Hudson, but you have an interesting point.
5: I'm definitely going to go on stage because, hello, it's Chris Brown or Usher. But I have seen a few videos going around that he's actually kissing them. Like, I saw Chris Brown lips actually lip-locking with another woman, and then his tongue on her thigh or another girl's thigh. That's where I draw the line, okay? Like, no.
0: So you'll take the lap dance. You'll take the aggressive lap dance, but the second the tongue comes out, forget about it. You're getting off that stage.
5: Absolutely. I'll take the dance, no kissing, no tongue, no nothing.
0: That video go viral, too, if you ducking Chris Brown.
1: Yeah, like the girl did to Usher weeks ago. Yes.
0: All right, we play Two Truths and a Lie in 5 minutes right here on Kiss 108. Okay.

0: We have so much fun with this game because you get to know us just a little bit better. Two Truths and a Lie on Kiss 108 with the V Bros and Gianna.
1: Liz is with us right now in Weymouth. Are you ready to play?
2: I am.
0: All right, Liz, you're in the hot seat. We all give you a fact or a lie. You guess who is lying. It's Mikey V, the younger brother. This past weekend on Sunday was a Falmouth road race. It's not a full marathon, but it is 7 miles. Mm-hmm. And me and my buddy went to Falmouth over the weekend Sunday. Well, I ran about 6 miles of it and walked the last mile, but I made it through the Falmouth road race on Sunday.
2: Nice.
1: Well done to the younger brother, Mikey V. So it's the other brother, Frankie V. And back in my Walsh middle school days, I think I was in like 7th grade, there was a girl. And she was like kind of flirting with me. And you know, 7th graders, how they flirt, they like pass notes and whatnot. And I guess I was flirting back. And I thought I was going to get like my first girlfriend. And she went home and told her parents like my name. And her mom was like, did you know you had like a great-great-great-grandfather cousin with the exact same name? Found out that the history matched up and she was like a 12th cousin.
0: Wait, you were related to this girl you're flirting with?
1: Yeah, like 12th cousins, 12th removed, whatever. But when she came back and told me that story, there was no further conversations. We stopped passing notes and from that point on, I don't know if I ever shared that story, but yeah, she moved.
0: Considering I'm your brother, I have questions about that in a second. Two truths and a lie. Gianna, what do you got?
3: Sometimes I have this weird fear that I'm like hallucinating and I don't know it type of thing. And I had one of those moments this morning on the way to work. I'm sitting at a red light and I look to my left. I see a man in his car by himself and he had a whole drum set up in the driver's seat and went through the passenger seat and he was playing the drums.
0: While driving?
3: Sitting at the red light. Yep. Okay. Swear.
0: That sounds pretty safe. Two truths and a lie. These are some interesting stories. Who do you think is lying?
2: This is a hard one. This is a hard one, but I'm going to have to say, Gianna, I don't think anybody was playing the drums in traffic.
3: Well, I did indeed see a man playing the drums in traffic today, this morning in Medford. I was about to pull up to the radio station. He was fully playing the drums
0: and
3: at the red light.
0: He was driving as well? Like he was in the driver's seat?
3: Swear on my life. Again, unless I'm having hallucinations that I'm unaware of, but I saw it with my own eyes.
1: I will say that is pretty talented. That is pretty talented.
3: Is it safe though?
0: Could you imagine getting a ticket for drumming and driving?
3: That's a new one.
2: It can't be illegal.
0: That means the liar is me, Mikey V. I definitely did not run a 7 mile road race over the weekend. Mm-hmm. But that means that Frankie's telling the truth. I want to know who the heck is our 12th cousin that you flirted with.
1: I can't remember her name or any of that, but it was so funny because she went home and obviously my real name is Frankie Vincey, and she like told her mom who said, well, grandpa's cousin, third removed, also had, turned out that there was a relationship there and came back to tell me that, and I literally said, I'm done with this.
0: Now you're old enough, we can tell you the truth. You weren't related. That mom just did not want her daughter to date you.
3: Yep.
0: Two truths and a lie. Thank you so much for playing with Kiss 108.
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0: And we're riding home together on Kiss 108. It's Mikey V, Frankie V, and Gianna.
2: So Gianna's a big fan of Halloween. We talk about this all the time, right?
1: Of course.
2: What would you do if you saw a real-life Chucky terrorizing the city?
1: I would probably laugh. It's one of my favorite movies. And I wouldn't take it seriously at first because it's just ridiculous.
2: It's a real thing happening right now in Philadelphia.
1: What?
2: Did you see that? No, it's not even funny. So there's a creepy encounter that has happened in Philadelphia. It's under investigation.
1: Okay.
2: Police are seriously searching for a masked man accused of chasing and threatening people while wearing a Chucky mask.
1: Oh.
2: Police say that the man threatened and chased at least a half a dozen people around City Hall around 5:18 one morning last week, and reportedly even included asking one woman if she was ready to die.
1: Oh,
2: now,
1: my
2: people
1: God.
2: Said the person of interest will be facing charges that include a whole bunch of stuff. However, it's believed the masked man is out and about still, and they're trying to find him before anything serious does happen. Police in Philadelphia are seriously asking if anybody has information, please come forward. One person has come forward with some info, and that's all. But there's literally a guy or a woman dressed up as Chucky currently terrorizing Philadelphia.
1: God, people like this just ruin Halloween. And then as much as I love Halloween, I have this new like anxiety when I take my sister's trick-or-treating. I'm like, what if that person dressed as a Chucky or a Michael Myers is actually a psycho like that? That's going to terrorize the town. I always think about this stuff.
0: Yeah. Well, good thing we're not sending you to Philly. Yeah. We're going to send you to Vegas. Much better. No Chucky's involved. A free trip to Vegas for iHeartRadio Music Festival and $1,000 coming next on Kiss 108. I heard you.

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0: What's up? This is Sabrina Carpenter, and you're hanging with the V Bros, Mikey V, Frankie V, and Gianna on Kiss 108.
1: Thank you for dinner, baby. I

0: somber. My body isn't ready right there. Our Red Sox playing right now.
1: Yep.
0: After a few big wins.
1: Yes.
0: But a list of the state of the best food in the entire country came out.
1: Yep.
0: Where did Fenway land?
1: Curious.
0: Gonna talk about that next in 3 minutes on Kiss 108.

0: Another big win for our Red Sox yesterday, winning 9-4.
1: Yes.
0: But where does Fenway food land on the list of best food in ballparks in America? Kiss 108's V Bros and Gianna.
2: Charlotte's over there in Lowell. We all like going to Fenway, right?
3: Of course I do. Mm-hmm.
2: We all love to go there for baseball, but also for the food. So check this out. The 2026 Top Stadium Eats List ranked the 50 venues across America, all different sports in the U.S. for the best food. I will tell you this, Fenway Park is in the top 10.
4: Here we go.
2: They're not in the top three. I'll give the top three and I'll let you know where Fenway Park landed. Number three is Petco Park in San Diego. This season's standout items that they have is the shortstop. It features braised beef, short ribs with, I'm going to say this wrong, Borzin aioli sauce. Is that right?
1: Borzin
2: French
1: aioli.
2: Roll. Yeah, so that's there. Number two on the list is the Mercedes-Benz Stadium in Atlanta, Georgia. There, their $2 hot dog and $5 beers are still on the menu, along with their favorites, the Big Dave cheesesteaks and the oxtail plate from a Caribbean place. Ooh. Number one on the list, before we tell you where Fenway Park is Citi Field in Queens. This year, the home of the Mets has 37 new menu items, including the Queensborough Kimchi Reuben, a must-try for fans.
3: Ooh, that kind of sounds good.
0: Yeah.
1: It all sounds great.
0: All right, where's Fenway land? Where's the Fenway Frank, baby?
2: Fenway Park came in at number nine. Number nine out of 50, along with the famous Fenway Frank, they've got a new lobster poutine, a plate of crispy fries, Luke's lobster meat, clam chowder, and, of course, bacon served in that souvenir lobster boat.
0: See, if my guy Sausage Guy was inside Fenway, we'd be number one.
1: Kill it.
0: Go outside Fenway, get a sausage from a Sausage Guy.
1: Bring
0: and we'll
1: it
0: be
1: in.
0: On the up.

0: number you have reached is not in service at this time. Please check the number or try your call again.
1: Pretty wild, but why are people getting in fist fights at Bath & Body Works?
2: Mm-hmm.
1: Kiss 108, the V-Bros and Gianna.
2: Well, this week, Bath & Body Works just dropped a Nightmare Before Christmas collection.
1: Oh, I saw this.
2: This is my favorite movie, and apparently a lot of other people's favorite movies ever. So there were custom candles, those three-wick candle holders, there was hand sanitizer, wallflowers, the whole shebang. And again, it only dropped

0: one or 2 days ago, all I've seen on my FYP are videos of people in like dog piles at Bath and Body Works, elbowing each other, screaming at each other, and now everything, those are the whacking noises that they're doing, everything online and apparently in stores is completely sold out, because basically what's happening is like there's fans like myself that are that are lining up to get these things, but then there's the crazy resellers that line up, and those are the people in the stores. I saw somebody bring like a giant cardboard box into a Bath and Body Works, and he was just like shoving dozens of 3-wick candles into the box to resell. So, of course, I look on eBay. Things I already wanted. Candles, the holders on eBay for hundreds of dollars. And it's so frustrating. And a girl on TikTok even said, oh, yeah, I watched a woman get punched at my local Bath and Body Works. But I was so focused on getting the things I needed that I didn't have time to care nor help her. I'm like, what is happening?
1: Honest question for all these stores that are doing these things, these viral drops. Why don't they just make more of them? They know that they're going to sell out and they're going to sell.
2: They won't get viral. They go viral because people go crazy over them.
0: Or do like a one limit per customer only thing. Because Spirit Halloween just had to do this. They dropped tote bags this year. Mm-hmm. And I went to Spirit in Reading, actually, and I got a tote bag, and it literally was like, you can only get one per person. And they were almost gone.
2: Why is Jana holding up a fake gun as she says that? You can get one.
0: You only get one per person. No, because it's scary. Like, things get ruined. We can't just go buy a cute little Jack Skellington candle anymore without getting in a fist fight.
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story went viral during the World Cup. This local girl from Marlborough fell in love with a Scottish guy. You know, one thing led to another, and they just broke up. But what went wrong is pretty interesting. We'll share the full story with you next on Kiss 108.

0: It's Mikey V on Kiss 108. My big bro, Frankie V and Gianna. Becca, you're in Burlington. Remember that couple? They went viral during the World Cup. It was a local girl and a guy from Scotland.
1: Oh, I love that. No, I didn't hear much about it, but what happened?
0: So her name's Jill. She's from Marlborough. Fell in love with a guy named Tommy, who's from Scotland. And I think we all fell in love with Scotland people because they were so fun and friendly.
1: Yeah. Oh, my gosh. Yes.
0: And if you didn't see the video, they originally went viral because she asked him, you know, what is your favorite thing about Boston? And he answered, you.
2: Stop it.
1: Oh, that's so cute.
0: So this went viral. They started officially dating and became a couple. I did a long distance thing. She actually planned a trip to Scotland to go visit him. That's coming up in 2 weeks. Mm-hmm. But just yesterday, she announced they broke up.
3: Wait. They broke up and haven't seen each other?
1: I just found out about this. Yeah.
3: Since the World Cup?
0: Well, they broke up because apparently he has some serious legal issues in his past.
3: Oh.
2: What?
0: But
2: that's a good reason to break up.
0: I have no details on that, but she does, and she's been asked this on social media. She has her trip to Scotland already planned, already paid for, already ready to go. Would you still go on that trip?
1: Absolutely.
0: I would too. Yeah.
1: I would definitely still go, and I wouldn't even be upset that it didn't work out.
0: And to be honest, she fell in love with the accent and the Scottish guy.
1: Yeah.
0: There's plenty of them in Scotland.
2: Yeah, she'll find a new one. Sure.
3: They're interchangeable.
2: Yeah.

Why will women be doing this? What the heck is that? Is that a bird call? Tomorrow. It is not a bird call. Explain that audio and why women are doing that next on Kiss 108.

0: Frankie says this is the craziest thing he's ever seen.
1: Oh.
0: Got my attention. Kiss 108 to V-Bros and Gianna.
2: Elise is in Milford. Did you hear what happens at the Iowa State Fair?
3: I have not heard that, no.
2: Mikey, Gianna, have you seen what's going viral right now on social media in regards to the Iowa State Fair?
1: No idea.
2: So, and I think Gianna would actually win this contest that they have.
0: Yodeling contest?
1: Yodeling.
2: Actually, pretty close. It's like a loud, boisterous contest. It's the husband calling contest.
1: Oh, wait. I saw the videos from last year that went viral. Yes. It's all these women get on a stage. They're wearing a number, like a marathon.
0: Yeah.
1: And they have to scream their husband's name as loud as they can.
2: So back in the day, before we had cell phones or any abilities to reach out to somebody when it's time to come in, the husbands would be out on the farm working hard, and the women would have to yell to let them know maybe dinner's ready or they got to come into the house. So at the Iowa State Fair, women go up there and they have to call for their husbands.
1: Yes.
2: And I have some audio from past years. I mean, this is somebody on stage trying to get a hold of their husband.
0: Wait, what? That's skill. It's not like she's calling a dog.
3: I think that's great. My husband would run.
2: Wait, how about this one right here? This one's starting to rap on stage. Listen to this wife calling her husband at the Iowa State Fair.
4: I love my husband and I cannot lie. You know, I'm wild and I can't deny.
2: Okay.
4: When I walk out in this field and I call my husband's name, he better get his butt inside.
1: Wow.
2: This is a real thing. It's going down. I think it's tomorrow at the Iowa State Fair. They're going to have the husband calling contest.
3: I need to go to that. That's amazing.
0: I never want to go to Iowa so much in my life.
1: I
0: have to do tomorrow.
1: I want to go bad.
2: Gianna, call for your boyfriend right now.
1: Oh, God. Jake!
0: Well, that was scary.
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0: Everybody's still been talking about the Chris Brown and Usher show. That was at Gillette Stadium on Monday. Kiss 108's Mikey V, Frankie V, and Gianna. Eva, you're in Weymouth. But you know how during the show, Chris Brown and Usher, they both like pull a girl on stage, basically give him a very aggressive lap dance.
1: Very aggressive.
2: Very aggressive lap dance.
0: We've all seen it all over social media.
3: Yeah.
0: But we were just talking about this. Yeah. If you were in a relationship, you're in the front row at the show, they pull you on stage, are you going?
1: Be honest.
2: You know.

0: Damn. Okay. So
1: I can feel you sweating through the phone right now.
0: Yes, I am sweating so hard because my morals and, you know, respect for my boyfriend, I would want to be like, oh, no, here's this, you know, baddie beside me. Take her. But if Chris Brown even looked me in the eye and held out his hand to me, I mean, I would melt right then and there.
2: Of course.
0: I got to be honest with you.
1: So that's a yes. What you're saying is that's a yes.
2: Wow.
1: I am curious if the average girl would do this. Is it normal or not if you're in a relationship? Chris Brown or Usher, right? Really, whoever your celebrity crush is, pulls you on stage. Are you going?
2: Oh, boy.
1: 877-617-1108. Going to talk about this next on Kiss 108.

0: welcome.
1: This might end some relationships. Kiss 108's a V Bros and Gianna.
2: Well, Chris Brown and Usher were at Gillette on Monday. And you know how every single show we've been talking about this, they pull up a girl on the stage and give them like a X-rated lap dance?
1: It is a pretty wild lap dance.
2: It's bad.
1: So, Sydney, you're Natick. We are curious. If you were in a relationship, Chris Brown and Usher pull you on stage, are you going?
3: I hate to say it, but yeah, I probably would.
2: Really?
3: I probably would.
4: Would you be okay with your man if he went up on stage with his number one?
3: I might. It depends.
2: She's like, only I can do it. He can't do it.
1: Melissa, you're in Rentham.
5: Oh my God, of course. Every day. Every day of the week. Yeah, no. Especially Chris Brown. Yeah. Okay. No, I would leave my kids and husband on Christmas morning for Chris Brown.
2: Wow. Okay.
1: This is getting interesting. If you were in a relationship, Chris Brown or Usher pull you on stage.
2: Oh, boy.
1: Are you getting on stage? Natalie's in Braintree.
6: I'm definitely going for it 100%. I mean, my man has to know that buying those front row VIP whatever tickets.
1: There's
6: if I get
1: chance.
6: Pulled on stage, I am twerking some ass.
2: Yes, girl.
1: Wow, nobody is safe when Chris Brown and Usher's around. It really is wild. Now, Katie, you're in Hudson, but you have an interesting point.
7: I'm definitely going to go on stage because, hello, it's Chris Brown or Usher. But I have seen a few videos going around that he's actually kissing them. Like, I saw Chris Brown's lips actually lip-locking with another woman, and then his tongue on her thigh or another girl's thigh. That's where I draw the line, okay? Like, no.
4: So you'll take the lap dance. You'll take the aggressive lap dance, but the second the tongue comes out, forget about it. You're getting off that stage.
7: Absolutely, absolutely. I'll take the dance, no kissing, no tongue, no nothing.
1: That video go viral, too, if you ducking Chris Brown.
2: Yeah, like the girl did to Usher weeks ago. Yes.

0: What an afternoon. Kiss 108's Mikey V, Frankie V, and Gianna.
1: Mark these dates down on your calendars, okay?
0: Okay.
2: For what?
1: September 10th through September 14th.
2: What is it?
0: September 10th through the 14th. Okay, right before your birthday.
1: Yeah, because there could be a lot of headaches happening around the city of Boston. The MBTA has announced the Orange Line will experience more closures during those days as they do some improvements. It's going to be between Forest Hills and Back Bay. 5 consecutive days. There will be the opportunity to jump on some free shuttle buses during that time and during those areas. However, they say riders should budget some extra travel time. So if you plan on traveling in that area, Gianna or Mikey, Mark, make sure you
2: adjust. I use the Orange Line often, but I don't have any usage.
0: The Orange Line is right down the street from us.
2: Yeah, it's Wellington, but we usually only go to North Station from Wellington, yeah. So we should be fine with the routes that are blocked off, hopefully. But thanks for the heads up.
1: No, I just want to let you know that's happening again September 10th through the 14th.
0: Me and Gianna say we're going to be fine. We're going to get stuck in the Orange Line somehow.
2: Some way.
0: We're out of here, back at it again tomorrow. Tomorrow's already Thursday. This week is flying.
2: I thought you were going to say Friday. Yeah,
1: I did too, right?
0: Oh, God.
2: Dang.
0: We never know what day it is.
2: Never.
0: That's an us issue, I think. But back at it again tomorrow, 2 to 7. Mikey V, Frankie V, and Gianna. Kiss 108.
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5: 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I

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7: We have a nice day ahead. Mostly sunny throughout the day. Temps in the mid to upper 80s.
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0: 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Welcome to our Tuesday thing here. Do you have anxiety or stress? There are things in your home you got to get rid of that are causing it. I'll tell you the three at the top of the list before the hour's up.
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0: 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How's everybody?
1: I've been better.
2: Oh no.
1: I was about to say super.
3: I wasn't even expecting you to say anything like that. That means we're going to ask why.
1: It's kind of funny. I chipped my tooth. And I have a...
0: Chewing ice?
1: No, I chipped my tooth with my own tooth. Isn't that crazy?
2: Your bottom tooth?
1: I was biting into a sandwich and the bread was really hard. And so
2: always.
1: I was really trying
2: it's
1: to like
2: sandwiches.
1: Get it. And my bottom tooth hit my top tooth. And now I have a like Dumb and Dumber Jim Carrey
0: chip. They can file it down.
2: Yeah, you can
0: right?
2: just file
0: Is it
2: down.
0: Fileable?
1: Yeah, my dentist has already, he literally already texted me because I posted it on Instagram. He's like, I got you. Come in today.
0: Yeah, but you
1: got
0: to watch your sandwich count. You're 3, 4, 5, 6 Jersey Mike's and you'll be without teeth.
1: It
0: be
1: was
0: careful.
1: Not. It was not Jersey Mike's. I won't call out the restaurant, but it's one of my favorite
0: don't call
1: sandwiches.
0: It's your fault. You ordered the bread.
1: Yeah.
0: You ordered the sandwich. You could have had the soggy pasta.
2: My dad lost a tooth eating a sandwich, too.
0: Just my dad lost a tooth eating pizza crust.
2: Yeah. No.
0: Beware of your food and chewing ice. I didn't realize it until somebody called me out chewing ice all the time that I'm going to crack my teeth doing that.
1: I know.
2: Yep.
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